And welcome to another edition of Bats in the Belfry on this Monday night. I'm Laura. I'll be with you until 10 o'clock, and I'm here with you every Monday night from 8 to 10 p.m., bringing you 2 hours of moody, dark, and atmospheric music, and always beginning with some beautiful early vocal music. So again, tonight we are featuring music from in the French, carrying on the French vein from last week, the music of Guillaume de Machaut. And this is performed by Blue Heron, our own local early music ensemble, the CD Remedy de Fortune. I'll have to play some more Guillaume Dufay as well. I haven't played him in a while. The Blue Heron's performance of his music, of course. So that's what we have starting out the show tonight. Thank you for joining me. It's a really beautiful, it's a beautiful day out, and it's a gorgeous evening, too. Very nice summer evening. Here the weather's supposed to turn not so great tomorrow. It's been kind of like going back and forth a lot. Just as long as we don't have any more wildfire smoke for a bit, that'd be nice. Especially nice for Canada. Anyway, I didn't come here to talk about the weather, but it does have a huge effect on our lives. So, I am live in studio tonight, as always. So you can text me your requests if you like, or if you just want to say hi. 617-253-8810. I will open the chat line. And you can follow my playlist on what I'm playing with more details at home at track-plaster.com, or you can go to from the WMBR.org homepage. What is this, baseball or something? I don't know. I don't speak baseball. In any case, we're going to switch into more rockin' stuff as we always do. And we'll be having more Blue Heron in the future, of course. In the meantime, I'm going to start out with something. One of the recently releases from Crew Lies, who are out of Sacramento. And this one came out last year, and for some reason I didn't come on my radar until this year. But hey, it's still one of the latest, and it's cool. It's rockin'. This one's called Apocalypto from Crew Lies here on Bats in the Belfry, WMBR.

WMBR in Cambridge, Bats in the Belfry, and Laura here with you, bringing you some new music from the group Wanderwell out of Amsterdam. From their new album Ghosts Beneath the Brine, this one is called Men Dragging Carcasses. Pleasant thought, but some really cool, kind of spacious

No, wait a minute. I'm sorry. That was Clown. I put the wrong song in there. I'm going to correct that in the list. Switchblade Symphony did Crown from their Serpentine Gallery going back to 1995. That's right. That is 31 years old on Cleopatra. Still a great album, though. And have to keep that in the circulation. Boy Harsher before that, kind of quasi-local out of Northampton, Mass., did Pain, a remastered version of Pain from their Lesser Man EP, which came out in 2014. Wow, can't believe it's been that long. And then at the top of that set, we heard Crew Lies doing Apocalypto. That's a newer single from them. They're out of Sacramento. And that does it for that set. I'm hoping tonight I feel a little bit more on my game. I know I was having a rough week last week. Definitely fell off my game last Monday. And that was the only thing I can think of is, and not for nothing, we got the news about Alex McNeil, longtime Lost and Found DJ and producer of Lost and Found and 88 Rewound, had passed away that day. And it really is hitting a lot of us hard. So, and of course it hit me. I mean, I knew he was sick and everything, but still, it just hits you hard. So we are all feeling the loss of Alex already. Anyway, so yeah, just was just a very sad day. So hopefully tonight I'll be a little bit more on my game. Doesn't mean I'm any less sad about us losing Alex, for sure. You can text me if you'd like to make a request or if you want to say hi at 617-253-8810. And my playlist is up live at track-blaster.com. Or you can get to it through the WMBR.org site. See what I'm playing, put the more details in there. Try to put links to videos if I come across a good one. So, starting off this next set, we're going to hear something else from a new local band. This is their debut CD. The band is Killing Dream. And they're actually going to be playing in August at O'Brien's. I think it's August 14th. I have to pull up my list again. Anyway, so the band is Killing Dream. New local band. And this song is called Vivisection from Killing Dream here on Bats in the Belfry, WMBR.

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And we are community service of MIT. And you are right in the middle of Bats in the Belfry, continuing until 10 o'clock. And we're listening to some more new music from Wanderwell out of the Netherlands. From their very interesting new release, Ghosts Beneath the Brine. Prior to this, we heard the band Gyves, I think that's how you pronounce it, G-Y-V-E-S, who are from Georgia, and we heard a song called Dead Embrace from their album, their 2016 album, God, 10 years older now, 2016 album, Lamb in Drunken Crowd. Interesting title, and then the album cover shows, it features a cat playing a flute. I do not know what any of those have to do with each other, but kind of intriguing. Anyway, cool tune there from Gyves. And before that, we heard the band Belong, who are one of my favorites in kind of the rock and shoegaze, from the excellent album from 2011, Common Era. We heard the song Make Me Return. And they're from New Orleans. And prior to that, we heard Holy Graham possibly making, I think those two bands are making their debut on Bats tonight, Gyves and Holy Graham, though I'm not positive, pretty sure. Anyway, Holy Graham did Distant Light from their debut EP, based out of Cologne, Germany. And yeah, another one, 10 years old. Very cool and rockin'. And at the top of that set, we heard the band Killing Dream, a new local band from their debut release, self-titled. We heard the song Vivisection. And as I mentioned before, they will be playing August 14th at O'Brien's. And I'll tell you more about that during the concert report. It's about 9:30, so stay tuned for that. All right, we're continuing on here. I've made some cool discoveries and some bands I've been meaning to play for a while, so... And some new stuff and discovering some old things. We're going to start out the next set with the band called European Ghost. They're out of Bologna, Italy. And this one is called Preset. Once again, if you'd like to text me, if you have any, want to make a request, you have any, yeah, any requests, you just want to say hi, 617-253-8810 is the number, and my playlist can be found at track-blaster.com or also through the WMBR.org website. So there you go. Here we go with European Ghost, and this one is 10 years old from Pale and Sick. Here in Bats in the Belfry, WMBR.

WMBR in Cambridge. We've got more of the new Wanderwell going in the background here. That is the featured background music tonight from the new Ghosts Beneath the Brine album. Interesting cover. And again, they are out of Amsterdam. It's great to be able to give them a spin again. I think I neglected them for a bit, unintentionally. Prior to this, we heard the artist Nicole Markson, who's got a voice reminiscent of... who is it? No, I'm blanking. Oh, I hate that. Anyway, she's from Dallas, and she's got a very cool voice. And from her Thorns release, which came out in 2024, we heard The Executioner. Again, from Nicole Markson. And then prior to that, we heard Bleib Modern, maybe making its debut on Bats. Out of Germany, they did Forest from their Lowe's EP. And prior to that, we heard a band definitely making its debut on Bats called Somos Hallorentia with the song Plaza Dura. And they're out of Madrid, like a Spanish post-punk band from Madrid formed in 2012. And I just came across that. I thought that was really cool. And at the top of this set, European Ghost brought us Preset from their Pale and Sick 2016 release. They're out of Bologna, Italy. So we're doing local stuff and European things and all over the place. Like to mix it up a bit. I'll bring you Concert Report, and then we'll have more. Well, I got a lot more music to fit in. I've got another show or two lined up basically to try to fit in half an hour, which obviously is not happening. The time is just flies so fast, I can't believe it. But luckily there's always next week and the following, etc., to get to play these songs. And I do have another brand new song from local band Dream Child, who I'll be playing in the next half hour, so stay tuned for that. Let's see. I guess we can cross July off the thing there. Coming up next, oh yes, I'm aware something funky is with the channel. Thank you, Sean. I'm hearing that too, and I'm not sure what to do about that. It just kind of popped up, and then it'll go away by itself. Where was I? Oh, yes. So, someone reminded me that local band Neponset Monastery are playing, and they were actually played in Late Risers Club. They are playing Middle East on August 4th. Not sure about the rest of the lineup, but I will get that for you. And, oops, sorry about that. That was me hitting the microphone. That was my bad, sorry. Middle East, to find out. Sorry about that. Almost forgot that one. Thank you for reminding me. And in the next in August, as I mentioned, August 14th at O'Brien's, we've got Killing Dream, Snow Beast, and Comrades, all at the Middle East. O'Brien's. Looking at the wrong thing there. And Killing Dream, I don't know if that's their first show, but they are a new local band, so curious to see them. And then September 21st, Cabaret Voltaire will be at the Wilbur Theater, and you can get tickets for that in advance. You checked out the website for the box office hours. October 1st, Tear Garden at the Middle East, their first time ever here. Of course, Edward Caspel has been here many times on his own and with the legendary Pink Dots, but this apparently is the first time the Tear Garden has played. And they go back to the 80s. Really crazy, but we're psyched for that. I'm psyched for that. October 5th, Chelsea Wolfe at the Schubert Theater. It's part of her world tour. So glad she's coming back to Boston, and we got tickets to that, luckily, on the earlier side. But you can get tickets at the Schubert box office as well and save the stupid ticket fees.
Just check out the website for the hours. I believe it's 12 to 6 weekdays. So if you can get downtown easily, you can save yourself a chunk of money on the ticket fees. So that's all I have at the moment, but if there's anything I have missed, whatever, let me know, and I'll pass it on. So, back to the tunes now. Let's see where we are. Ah, yes, okay, so I got a band lined up that I haven't played in a long, long time. Well, let me see, 4 years. That's long enough. And I'm going to give them another spin. Somehow they just fell off my radar, but there's just been so much music, especially a lot came out during the pandemic when people were home and had not much else to do. They couldn't go out and see bands, so they had lots of time to make their own music and play music, etc. So this band I discovered back during the pandemic, and they're actually from Hell, Michigan, which of course really grabbed my eyes because I'm from Michigan, and when I first heard about Hell, Michigan, I thought it was a joke. But no, there really is a Hell, Michigan. Someone, I guess, with a sense of humor named that town. In any case, I discovered this tune by this group called Kaloon Project. I don't know if it's a single person or a band. There's not much about them. But let's revisit this tune from the project Kaloon out of Hell, Michigan. This one is called The Only Time. Here on Bats in the Belfry, WMBR in Cambridge. Oh, and once again, you can text me at 617-253-8810 up till 10 o'clock. If you have any requests or you just want to say hi. And my playlist is up at track-blaster.com if you want to see what I've been playing or follow along at home. And here is Kaloon here on Bats in the Belfry.

WMBR in Cambridge. Bats in the Belfry is winding down now. Just, nine more minutes left? Eight more minutes. I'm going to try to squeeze in a long track, which may have to be cut off. But we just heard something brand new from local band Dream Child, a track called To the Ballroom Bidden. And if you want to see more about that, you can go to their website and read about their description and be able to play the song. It's under dreamchildmusic.com. New releases. So you can go there and play it as well. It's yes, lovely, wistful new track. And before that, we heard Georgia Chalmers out of Italy. So I didn't put that in my play. Yes, I did. Georgia Chalmers is, she was formerly with Brian Ferry's band. It's really wild, saxophonist. Anyway, she did Underwater Blood from her album Midnight Train from 2021. And Lamia Vox, before that, out of Prague, Czechia, did Song of Destiny from their Ali Istufer, Iwig Ruf Das Mir, and I just butchered that, sorry. I'll put the translation again in my playlist. But Lamia Vox, I was one of those bands I loved immediately. And at the top of the set, Kalloon, band out of Hell, Michigan. I'm not making that up. We heard The Only Time. So I'm going to leave you with one last track. I want to thank you all for listening. Thanks so much for all the texts. And I am going to leave you with one last track here, if I can get this to little thing to go away. Leave you with a track from Anna von Hauswolf. And then Serena's up next, so don't go away. With Magically Mundane. Now this is apparently, I'll switch to this. Apparently Anna's been in the hospital recovering from, I'm not sure what, but she had to postpone some of her dates on her tour, but it looks like she's jumping back into it, going to be playing live in Europe starting first week of August, so that's good. So, like I said, speedy recovery to Anna von Hauswolf, and we got to get her here to the States. So this is from her Iconoclast album, and this one is called An Ocean of Time, featuring Abul Bogard. Leaving you with this, Anna von Hauswolf. Thanks so much again for listening. You can email me anytime at bats@wmbr.org. I will see you next week, same bat time, same bat channel, here at WMBR in Cambridge.

WMBR Cambridge. It is 10 p.m. You're listening to Magically Mundane, and tonight we're going to start off with Fantasia on a theme by Thomas Tallis, composed by Vaughan Williams. Please enjoy.

The Shadow. Once upon a time, there was a learned man from the cold regions of the north that traveled to a land where the heat of the sun had great power. So much so that this man thought he would roam about as he did at home, but he soon had to change his opinion. He found that he must remain in the house during the whole day, with every window and door closed, so it looked as if all in the house were asleep or absent. The houses of the narrow street in which he lived were so lofty that the sun shone upon them from morning till evening, and it became quite unbearable. This man, however, was young as well as clever, but it seemed to him as if he were sitting in an oven, and he became quite exhausted and weak, and grew so thin that his shadow shriveled up, and it became much smaller than it had at home. The sun took away even what was left of it, and he saw nothing of his shadow till the evening after sunset. It really was a pleasure, as soon as the lights were brought into the room, to see the shadow stretch itself against the wall, even to the ceiling. So tall it was, and that it really wanted a good stretch to recover its strength. This learned man would sometimes go out into the balcony to stretch himself also, and as soon as the stars came forth in the clear, beautiful sky, he felt revived. People at this hour began to make their appearance in all the balconies in the street, for in warm climates every window has a balcony in which they can breathe a fresh evening air, which is very necessary, even to those who are used as a heat, so that the street presented a very lively appearance. Here were shoemakers and tailors, and all sorts of people sitting. In the street beneath, they brought out tables and chairs, lighted candles by hundreds, talked and sang, and were very merry. These were the people walking, carriages driving, and mules trotting along, with the bells on the harness as they went. Then the dead were carried to the grave with the sound of solemn music and the tolling of church bells. It was indeed a scene of varied life in the street. One house only, which was just opposite to the one in which the learned man lived, formed a contrast to all of this, for it was quite still, and yet someone dwelt there, for flowers stood in the balcony, blooming beautifully in the hot sun, and this could have not been done unless they had been watered carefully. Therefore, there must be someone in the house to do all this. The doors leading to the balcony were half opened in the evening, and although in the front room all was dark, music could be heard from the interior of the house. The man considered this music very delightful, but perhaps he fancied it, for everything pleased him, excepting the heat of the sun. The landlord said that he did not know who had taken this opposite house. Nobody was to be seen there, and as to the music, he thought it seemed very tedious, to him most uncommonly so. It is just as if someone was practicing a piece that he could not manage. It is always the same piece. He thinks, I suppose, that he will be able to manage it at last, but I do not think so, however long he may play it. Once, the man woke in the night. He slept with the door open which led to the balcony. The wind had raised a curtain before it, and there appeared a wonderful brightness all over in the balcony of the opposite house. The flowers seemed like flames of the most gorgeous colors, and among the flowers stood a beautiful maiden. It was to him as if light streamed from her and dazzled his eyes, but then he had only just opened them as he awoke from his sleep. With one spring he was out of his bed and crept softly behind the curtain. But she was gone. The brightness had disappeared. The flowers no longer appeared like flames, although still as beautiful as ever. The door stood ajar, and from the inner room sounded music so sweet and lovely that it produced the most enchanting thoughts and acted on the senses with magic power. Who could live there? Where was the real entrance? For, both in the street and in the lane at the side, the whole ground floor was a continuation of shops, and people could not always be passing through them. One night, the man sat in the balcony. A light was burning in his own room, just behind him.
It was quite natural, therefore, that his shadow should fall on the wall of the opposite house, so that as he sat amongst the flowers on his balcony, when he moved, his shadow moved also. "I think my shadow is the only living thing to be seen opposite," said the learned man. "See how it sits. See how pleasantly it sits among the flowers. The door is only ajar. The shadow ought to be clever enough to step in and look about him, and then come back to me and tell me what he has seen. You can make yourself useful in this way," said he jokingly. "Be so good as to step in now, will you?" And then he nodded to the shadow, and the shadow nodded in return. "Now go, but don't stay away altogether." Then the man stood up, and the shadow on the opposite balcony stood up also. He turned round, and the shadow turned, and if anyone had observed it, they might have seen it go straight into the half-open door of the opposite balcony, as the learned man re-entered his own room and let the curtain fall. The next morning, he went up to take his coffee and read the newspapers. "How is this?" he exclaimed as he stood in the sunshine. "I have lost my shadow. So it really did go away yesterday, and it has not yet returned. This is very annoying." And it certainly did vex him, not so much because a shadow was gone, but because he knew there was a story of a man without a shadow. All the people at home in his country knew this story, and when he returned and related his own adventures, they would say it was only an imitation, and he had no desire for such things to be said of him. So he decided not to speak of it at all, which was a very sensible determination. In the evening, he went out again on his balcony, taking care to place the light behind him, for he knew that his shadow always wanted his master for a screen but could not entice him out. He made himself little. He made himself tall. But there was no shadow, and no shadow came. He said, "Ahem, ahem," but it was all useless. This was very frustrating. But in this land, everything grows very quickly, and after a week had passed, he saw to his great joy that a new shadow was growing from his feet when he walked in the sunshine. So the root must have remained. After 3 weeks, he had quite a respectable shadow, which, during his return journey to his homeland, continued to grow and became at last so large he might very well have spared half of it. When this learned man arrived at home, he wrote books about the true, the good, and the beautiful, which are to be found in this world. And so days and years passed, many, many years. One evening, as he sat in a study, a very gentle tap was heard at the door. "Come in," said he, but no one came. He opened the door, and there stood before him a man so remarkably thin that he felt seriously troubled at his appearance. He was, however, very well dressed and looked like a gentleman. "To whom do I have the honor of speaking?" said he. "Ah, I hope you would recognize me," said the elegant stranger. "I have gained so much that I have a body of flesh and clothes to wear. You never expected to see me in such a condition. Do you not recognize your old shadow? Ah, you never expected that I should return to you. All has been prosperous with me since I was with you last. I have become rich in every way, and were I inclined to purchase my freedom from service, I could easily do so." And as he spoke, he rattled between his fingers a number of costly trinkets, which hung to a thick gold watch chain he wore around his neck. Diamond rings sparkled on his fingers, and it was all real. "I cannot recover from my astonishment," said the learned man. "What does this all mean?" "Something rather unusual," replied the shadow. "But you yourself are an uncommon man, and you know very well that I have followed in your footsteps ever since your childhood. As soon as you found that I have traveled enough to be trusted alone, I went my own way, and now I am in the most brilliant circumstances. But
I felt a kind of longing to see you once more before you die, and I wanted to see this place again, for there is always a clinging to the land of one's birth. I know that you now have another shadow. Do I owe you anything? If so, have the goodness to say what it is. No? Is it really you? Said the learned man. Well, this is mostly remarkable. I never supposed it possible that a man's old shadow could become a human being. Just tell me what I owe you, said the shadow, for I do not like to be in debt to any man. How can you talk in that manner? Said the learned man. What question of debt can there be between us? I rejoice exceedingly to hear of your good fortune. Sit down, old friend, and tell me a little of how it happened, and what you saw in the house opposite to me while we were away. Yes, I will tell you all about it, said the shadow, sitting down. But then you must promise me to never tell in this city, wherever you may meet me, that I have been your shadow. I am thinking of being married, for I have more than sufficient to support a family. Make yourself quite easy, said the learned man. I will tell no one of who you really are. Here is my hand, I promise, and a word is sufficient between man and man. Between man and shadow, said the shadow, for he could not help saying so. It was really remarkable how much he had become a man in appearance. He was dressed in a suit of the finest cloth, polished boots, and an opera crush hat, which could be folded together so that nothing could be seen but the crown and rim, and besides the trinkets which have already been spoken of. Now, I will relate to you what you wish to know, said the shadow, placing his foot with the polished boot as firmly as possible on the arm of the new shadow of the learned man, which lay at his feet. This was done, it might be from pride, or perhaps that the new shadow might cling to him, but for I wanted to know how a shadow could be sent away and become a man itself. Do you know, said the shadow, that in the house opposite to you lived the most glorious person in the world? It was poetry. I remained there 3 weeks, and it was more like 3,000 years, for I had read everything that has been written in poetry or prose, and I may say in truth that I saw and learnt everything. Poetry! Exclaimed the learned man. Yes, she lives as a hermit in great cities. Poetry! Well, I saw her once for a short moment, while sleep weighed down my eyelids. She flashed upon me from the balcony like the radiant aurora borealis, surrounded with flowers like flames of fire. Tell me, you were on the balcony that evening, and you went through the door, and what did you see? I found myself in a room. You still sat opposite to me, looking into the room. There was no light, or at least it seemed in partial darkness, for the door of a whole suite of rooms stood open, and they were brilliantly lighted. The blaze of light would have killed me had I approached too near the woman myself, but I was cautious and took time, which is what everyone ought to do. And what did thou see? Asked the learned man. I saw everything, as you shall hear. But it really is not pride on my part, as a person possessing the knowledge that I do besides my position, not to speak of my wealth. I wish you would say you to me instead of thou. I beg your pardon, said the learned man. It is an old habit which is difficult to break. You're quite right, I will try to think of it. But now, tell me everything that you saw. Everything? Said the shadow, for I saw and know everything. What was the appearance of the inner room? Asked the scholar. It was all that you did describe, said the shadow, but I did not go quite in. I remained in the twilight of the room, but I was in a very good position. But what did you see? I tell you, I have been there, and therefore you may be sure that I saw everything that was to be seen. If you had gone there, you would not have remained a human being, whereas I became one, and at the same moment I became aware of my inner being, my inborn affinity to the nature of poetry. It is true that I did not think much about it while I was with you, but you will remember that I was always much larger at sunrise and sunset, and in the moonlight even more visible than yourself. But I did not then understand my inner existence. In the room it was revealed to me. I became a man, I came out in full maturity. But by then you had left.
So, I went my own way, I can tell you, for you shall not put it in a book. I hid myself under the cloak of a cake woman, but she little thought who she concealed. It was not till evening that I ventured out. I ran about the streets in the moonlight. I drew myself up to my fullest height upon the walls, which tickled my back very pleasantly. I ran here and there, looked through the highest windows in the room and over the roofs. I looked and saw what no one else could see, or indeed ought to see. In fact, it is a bad world, and I would not care to be a man, but there are men of some importance. I saw the most miserable things going on between husbands and wives, parents and children, sweet, incomparable children. I have seen what no human being has the power of knowing, although they would be all very glad to know, the evil conduct of their neighbors. Had I written a newspaper, how eagerly it would have been read. Instead of which, I wrote directly to the persons themselves, and great alarm arose in all the towns I visited. They had so much fear of me, yet how dearly they loved me. The professor made me a professor. The tailor gave me new clothes. I am well provided for in that way. The overseer of the mint struck coins for me. The women declared that I was handsome, and so I became the man you see me now. And now, I must say adieu. Here is my card. I live on the sunny side of the street and always stay home in rainy weather. And so, the shadow departed. This is all very remarkable, said the learned man. Years passed. Days and years went by, and the shadow came again. How are you going on now? He asked. Ah, said the learned man, I am writing about the true, the beautiful, and the good, but no one cares to hear anything about it. I am quite in despair, for I take it to heart very much. That is what I never do, said the shadow. I'm growing quite fat and stout, which everyone ought to be. You do not understand the world. You will make yourself ill about it. You ought to travel. I am going on a journey in the summer. Will you go with me? I should like a traveling companion. Will you travel with me as my shadow? It would give me great pleasure, and I will pay all expenses. Are you going to travel far? Asked the learned man. That is a matter of opinion, replied the shadow. At all events, a journey would do you good, and if you will be my shadow, then all your journey shall be paid. It appears to me very absurd, said the learned man. But it is the way of the world, replied the shadow, and this is the way it'll always be. Then he went away. Everything went wrong with the learned man. Sorrow and trouble pursued him. And what he said about the good, the beautiful, and the true was of as much value to most people as a nutmeg would be to a cow. At length, he fell ill. You really look like a shadow, people said to him. And then a cold shudder would pass over him, for he had his own thoughts on the subject. You really ought to go to some watering place, said the shadow on his next visit. There is no other chance for you. I will take you with me for sake of old acquaintance. I will pay the expenses of your journey, and you shall write a description of it to amuse us, by the way. I should like to go to a watering place. My beard does not grow as it ought, which is from weakness, and I must have a beard. Now, do be sensible and accept my proposal. We shall travel as friends. And at last they started together. The shadow was master now, and the master became the shadow. They drove together and rode and walked in company with one another, side by side, or one in front and the other behind, according to the position of the sun. The shadow always knew when to take the place of honor, but the learned man took no notice of it, for he had a good heart, and was exceedingly mild and friendly. One day the man said to the shadow, "We have grown up together from our childhood, and now that we have become traveling companions, shall we not drink to our good fellowship, and say thee and thou to each other?" "What you say is very straightforward and kindly meant," said the shadow, who is really now in control. "I will be equally kind and straightforward.
You are a learned man, and know how wonderful human nature is. I feel there are some men who cannot endure the smell of brown paper as it makes them ill. Others will feel a shuddering sensation to their very marrow, as if a nail is scratched on a pane of glass. I myself have a similar kind of feeling when I hear one say thou to me. I feel crushed by it, as I used to feel in my former position. You will perceive that this is a matter of feeling, not pride. I cannot allow you to say thou to me. I will gladly say it to you, and therefore your wish will be half fulfilled. They arrived at length at the baths, where there were many strangers, and among them a beautiful princess, whose real disease consisted in being too sharp-sighted, and which made everyone very uneasy. She saw at once that the newcomer was very different to everyone else. "They say he is here to make his beard grow," she thought, "but I know the real cause. He is unable to cast a shadow." Then she became very curious on the matter, and one day, while on the promenade, she entered into conversation with the strange gentleman. Being a princess, she was not obliged to stand upon much ceremony, so she said to him without hesitation, "Your illness consists in not being able to cast a shadow. Your Royal Highness must be on the high road to recovery from your illness," said he. "I know your complaint arose from being too sharp-sighted, and in this case is entirely failed. I happen to have a most unusual shadow. Have you not seen a person who was always at my side? Persons often give their servants finer cloth for their liveries than for their own clothes, and so I've dressed out my shadow like a man. Nay, you may observe that I'm even given him a shadow of his own. It is rather expensive, but I like things about me that are peculiar." "How is this?" thought the princess. "Am I really cured? This must be the best watering place in existence. Water in our times certainly have wonderful power. But I will not leave this place yet, just as it begins to be amusing. I only hope this man's beard won't grow, or he will leave at once." In the evening, the princess and the shadow danced together in the large assembly rooms. She told him from what country she had come, and he found he knew it, and had been there before while she was not at home. He looked into the windows of her father's palace, both the upper and lower, and he had seen many things and could therefore answer the princess and make allusions which quite astonished her. She thought he must be the cleverest man in all the world, and felt the greatest respect for his knowledge, and therefore she fell in love, which the shadow quickly discovered. They danced once more, and she was about to tell him, but she still had some discretion. She thought of her country, her kingdom, and the number of people over whom she would have to rule one day. "He is a clever man," she thought to himself, "but has he well-grounded knowledge? That is an important question, and I must try him." Then she asked him a most difficult question that she herself could not have answered, and the shadow made a most unaccountable grimace. "You cannot answer that," said the princess. "I learned something about it in my childhood," the shadow replied, "and I believe that even my own shadow, standing over there by the door, could answer it." "Your shadow?" said the princess. "That would indeed be very remarkable." "I do not say so positively," observed the shadow, "but I am inclined to believe that he can do so. But Your Royal Highness must allow me to observe that he is very proud of all his knowledge, and he is proud to be considered a man, and to put him in good humor, so that he may be answered correctly, he must be treated as a man." "I shall be very pleased to do so," said the princess. So she walked up to the learned man who stood in the doorway, and spoke to him of the sun and the moon, of the green forest, and of people near home and far off, and they had quite a pleasant conversation. "What a wonderful man he must be to have such a clever shadow," thought she. "If I were to choose him, it would be a real blessing to my country and my subjects, and I will do it." So the princess and the shadow were soon engaged to each other, but no one was to be told a word about it till she returned to her kingdom. "No one shall know," said the shadow, "not even my own shadow." And he had very particular reasons for saying so.
After a time, the princess returned to the land over which she had reigned, and the shadow accompanied her. "Listen, my friend," said the shadow to the learned man. "Now that I am as fortunate and as powerful as any man can be, I will do something unusually good for you. You shall live in my palace, drive with me in the royal carriage, and have $100,000 a year. But you must allow everyone to call you a shadow, and never venture to say that you have been a man. And once a year, when I sit in my balcony in the sunshine, you must lie at my feet as becomes a shadow to do. For I must tell you I'm going to marry the princess, and our wedding will take place this evening." "No, this is too ridiculous," said the learned man. "I cannot and will not submit to such folly. It would be cheating the whole country, and the princess also. I will disclose everything and say that I am the man and you are only a shadow dressed up in men's clothes." "No one would believe you," said the shadow. "Be reasonable now, or I will call the guards." "I will go straight to the princess," said the learned man. "But I shall be there first," replied the shadow, "and you will be sent to prison." And so it turned out, for the guards readily obeyed him, as they knew he was going to marry the king's daughter. "You tremble," said the princess, when the shadow appeared before her. "Has anything happened? You must not be ill today.

for him. It would really be a good deed to free him from his frail existence. And indeed, when I think about how often people take part of the lower class against the higher in these days, it would be policy to put him out of the way quietly. It is certainly rather hard upon him, for he was a faithful servant, said the shadow, and he pretended to sigh. Yours is such a noble character, said the princess, and bowed herself before him. In the evening, the whole town was illuminated, and cannons fired boom, and the soldiers presented arms. It was indeed a grand wedding. The princess and the shadow stepped out on the balcony to show themselves and to receive one cheer more. But the learned man had heard nothing of all these festivities, for he had already been executed.

WMBR Cambridge at 88.1 FM. You were listening to Magically Mundane. I hope you enjoyed tonight's show. Honestly, the story was a little longer than I thought, but hopefully it was still enjoyable. Anyways, coming up next is Winston with Shadows of the Common. Have a good night.

evening, dear listeners. 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My name is Winston, and you are listening to Shadows of the Common.

It's a beautiful, beautiful, and glorious night out. You should go look at it. I highly recommend that you take a step outside right now and gaze at the glorious, glorious vision of the outdoor night. It's quite the sight to behold, really. Everything about it is beautiful and gorgeous, and oh, what a pleasure it is to be serving you tonight, dear listeners. Everything about it is absolutely magnificent. There is not anywhere else on this earth that I would rather be than sitting in my control station speaking to all of you. In fact, I don't know if there's anywhere that I would rather be at any point during the day. This is by far my favorite place in the entire world. And that is not an exaggeration. I truly believe there is nowhere better than the radio station. A quick reminder. You are tuned in to Shadows of the Common, the best part of the worst day of your week. I smell cookies.

Ah, listeners. The beautiful sounds of sirens singing off in the distance as you may be driving home from work, or you may be home. Quite frankly, listeners, I'm not entirely certain why it is that anybody listens to the radio at this time of night. All I know is that I am very appreciative that you take the time to. With that said, dear listeners, there is nothing interesting in the station today. Not that there's anything interesting in the station any day. In fact, this is a very boring radio station, as it turns out. It just seems like I'm missing something. The station is just as dark and dreary as it always is. The illuminating lights of the DJ deck to my side and behind me, glowing just faintly enough for me to be able to see my hands, but not enough for me to actually be able to move out in case I had to use the restroom. I don't know, dear listeners. The past few days have been dreary. Not exactly one to be in the Christmassy time of year mood, as I know many of you, dear listeners, are, but it just feels unnaturally dreary. Well,

dear listeners. I am very bored. I'm bored. I am very, very bored. There's not a lot of other ways for me to tell you that. I have attempted to find various ways to keep myself distracted, although all of them have become faulty in their arrangement. Does anybody know any good ways to be not bored? I've tried staring at the sun, although it's on the other side of the planet at the moment, and staring at the ground does very little for me. I've tried looking at the stars, but I cannot, by any means, find a way out of the station at this moment, and as such, that would be rendered impossible. Lastly, I've tried finding any form of entertainment involving my thumbs being twiddled against one another in an act of a thumb war against myself. I won, of course. Nobody's surprised. There is one other thing I could try.

The night sky crawls. The moon, it grovels. The stars themselves align. Listeners, I can't do this anymore. I sit here and I try to make something up to sound interesting on the air for you, but it all comes out like utter nonsense. I can't believe I am saying this, but have I become boring? I don't believe I have, but sometimes I do fear for my own self. As if my own creativity starts to falter in its folly. But I shall still always be here. Thoughts or not, uniqueness or not, and whether or not it happens to be that I should have the mole people here to direct my every word. I was not supposed to say that.

And thus concludes our otherwise... I apologize, dear listeners. I should have... I don't know. Something doesn't feel right about all of this, you know? I'm not sure whether or not it's the blinking lights on my dashboard or the way that my chair gently squeaks when I turn, or something about the way I did my hair today. I really need to get that cut. Something I did today threw off my game, per se. Today, I could not possibly make something interesting happen. As much as this show is not incredibly interesting to begin with. Oh well. With that said, be safe, listeners. Watch out for any suspicious figures. And to all of you, have a very, very good day.

0: 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You have been listening to Shadows of the Common. Don't click off just yet. Up next, we have Death Car for Cutie. Honestly, yeah, one of my personal favorites. But above all, listeners, good night. Good night.
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Hello, you're listening to the program Non-Stop Exact Screaming here on WNBR and Cambridge 80.1. I am your host, Tao, here with you every late Monday night, aka early Tuesday a.m. from midnight to 2 a.m., bringing noise, experimental music, and assorted bits and bobs of everything else. In that first set there at the end, we heard music by Jan St. Werner with the track On the Infinite of Universe and Worlds. Part of that was James Holden and Václav Zimpel with the track Sunday. And we're currently listening to Carlos Scafoni with the track

Hello, you're listening to the program Nonstop Exact Screaming. And that last set there at the end, we heard music by Moritz von Oswald Trio with track Structure 3 from the album Horizontal Structures. Prior to that was 2562 with the track Grayscale. That was preceded by Daito Manabe with the track DM002A. And at the top of the set was Carlos Gofone with the track Faith and Pain. And we're currently listening to Natural Information Society with the track The Ladder. So enjoy.

Hello, you're listening to Nonstop Exact Screaming here on WNBR in Cambridge 88.1. In that last set there at the end, we heard music by Ayami Suzuki and Rob Noyes with track Languid Seals. Part of that was Char Lambides with Untitled from the album Houston. That was received by Peter Walker with track Mixture from the album Second Poem to Camilla, or Gypsies Are Important. And at the top of set, we heard Natural Information Society with the track The Ladder. And we're currently listening to a short one by Marjorie Newt and Sun Ra with the track White Comb.

Hello, you are listening to the tail end of the program, Nonstop Ecstatic Screaming on WMBR in Cambridge 88.1. I have been your host, Tao, for the last hour and 40-something minutes. In that last set there at the end, we heard music by Sandy Ewan, Keith Rowe, and Damon Smith with track Where the Juncture Knits the Channel Bone from the album Houston 2012. And at the top of the set, we heard Marjan Newt and Sun Aral with the track White Comb. So let me leave you with one last track, which is by Aki Onda. It is a performance from Brisbane, September 25th, 2004, which is also the name of the album. I believe this is the fourth track off of that album. So I hope you enjoy that. And if you enjoyed this week's Nonstop Ecstatic Screaming program, do tune in every late Monday night, aka Tuesday a.m. from midnight to 2 a.m. for more.

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1: 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What them girls doing? 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

0: What's that heathen music? That ain't nothing but the devil.
1: We just heard Perry Farrell, Satellite Party, with Milky Ave, the Sasha remix. Before that was Take / 5 with Requiem. EDX before that was Stay, and we started off with Coco and the tune Mazo Bonga. Now we're going to continue on with Deluxe and Dancing is Dangerous in Los Angeles.

That was Bone with Secretos, preceded by Desert Sound Colony and Grabbing the Golden Goose. Papa and Kosti before that with Kako Pravish, and we started off with Deluxe and Dancing is Dangerous in Los Angeles. Now we're going to continue on with Giosto and Fault

That was A.R. Rahman here and Raqib Alam with Halalalo from Petty in Hindi. Subtitri before that with Poi, preceded by Casket Cassette and Becoming. And we started off with Tiësto and Fall to Pieces. Now we're going to continue on with Clark and Frisky Mellows.

0: Hi, this is Andy from Gang of Four, and you are listening to WMBR Cambridge. 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
6: Hey, you made it. This is awesome. You guys are tuned to the Big Beat. And this is the Father's Day's edition. Our bed music, we're listening to Bruce Lash and Mary Corey. We're listening to the song Don't Fear the Reaper. We got a lot of father slash daddy songs. So let's enjoy. The text lines will be open for you at 617-253-8810. You can check out the set list on track-blaster.com as well. 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
1: I thought you were dead.
0: A lot of folks did, but it ain't harmed my career any.
1: No. You got any new material?
0: Well, it just so happens I've been writing a song up here. It's all kind of concerning my diet. It's called Cuckoo Daddy Long Legs. You want to hear it?
1: Oh, yeah.
0: Right now?
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0: just my clue.
1: Like, there's records and tapes, videos, overseas sales, cable TV. That's 60% McCartney, 40% me. There's got to be 25 million in this.
0: Green fly pie with a mosquito side salad. 23 years on a meat-free diet. Beatles, crickets, gonna get you sick. 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

0: Oh, Big Daddy Lover.
1: Welcome back to the Big Beat. Let's go over our first set. We heard Prince and the new Power Generation. We heard the track Daddy Pop. And then we heard Together Pangea with the song Like Your Father. And then we heard Sufjan Stevens with the very long title For the Widows in Paradise, For the Fatherless in Yipsy. Then we heard Desmond Decker. We heard the song Honor Your Father and Mother. And then we heard Tom Waits. We heard the song Sins of My Father. And we ended with The Young Ones. We heard Cuckoo Daddy Long Legs. And we are listening to DOS with the song Number 8. I'm your host, JM. 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
0: Happy Father's Day, you bastards.
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0: Welcome back to The Big Beat, the Father's Day's edition. Let's go over our final set. We heard the Red Hot Chili Peppers with Mommy, Where's Daddy? Then Talking Heads with Big Daddy. And then we heard Thames with Big Daddy. And then Brian Wilson. We heard Child is the Father of the Man. And then Gil Scott-Heron with Your Daddy Loves You for Gia Louise. And then Horace Silver with Song for My Father. And ended with Frank Zappa. We heard Father Oblivion. Our bed music, we're listening to The Dead Can Dance with The Writings on My Father's Hand. I've been your host, JM.
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Shows of Six Was Nine. This show will be dedicated to Alex McNeil, longtime WMBR DJ, head of the Lost and Found show weekdays, 12 to 2 every day. He did the Friday show, but organized the whole damn thing. 88 Rewound, great station member. He always did it with wit and humor and a lot of hard work. He will be sorely missed. Just passed a couple weeks ago. I've gathered all the tracks from his shows today, 3 hours worth. I could have done days and days and days. Pretty amazing guy. The shows, just the, when I started going through the playlists, I just went from 2006 to 2016, and the variety of themes and the depth of the music just that he chose was unbelievable. It's Pet Sounds in the background, much beloved by public and by other musicians who often call it their favorite record. And the show's called If Six Was Nine. Let's get into a little Jimi Hendrix after Pet Sounds is out.

That's King Curtis in the background, Lajan from an album called Instant Groove. We heard the Gone All-Stars, who were a studio band for the Gone label. A track called 7-Eleven Mambo No. 5. Beach Boys did a song originally by the Ronettes. Carl Wilson on lead vocals. I Can Hear Music. And Jimi Hendrix with Manic Depression. Some, including our pal Larry, as one would say, that was best drumming by Mitch Mitchell from Are You Experience, debut Jimi Hendrix Experience album from August of 1967. And we start with the Beach Boys and Pet Sounds. As I mentioned, we're honoring our lost and found DJ and friend Alex McNeil this morning. We're going to hear Thurston Harris, Jack Bruce, The Rascals, Billy J. Kramer and the Dakotas, and we'll take it from there. One thing I always loved was putting shows together, and sometimes I purposely look for obscure things, and I was like, probably no one played that. And of course, Alex would have played it quite often, the case. And he had an encyclopedic knowledge of music, trivia about music, substantial information about music. Pretty, a very brilliant guy, and we were lucky to have him around. But now he's gone, but he will be surely remembered and missed. Here's Thurston Harris, Over and Over.

This is the Spencer Davis Group, Steve Winwood on keyboards. Wait, Waltz for Lumumba, also called Waltz for Caroline. From an album soundtrack, Here We Go Around the Mulberry Bush, soundtrack for a film. I actually had that record, I don't think I do anymore, it somehow disappeared. Billy J. Kramer and the Dakotas did Neon City, the Rascals did Temptation About to Get Me, from their album C. Love that album. Jack Bruce, Into the Storm, from his album Out of the Storm. Thurston Harris did Over and Over. And up next, Chuck Willis, Badfinger, Strawberry Alarm Clock, as we roll along in our tribute to Alex McNeil.

It's Mr. Chuck Berry in the background, Deep Feeling. We're at Strawberry Alarm Clock to sit with the guru. Badfinger did a Pete Ham tune, I Can't Take It, from their album No Dice. And Chuck Willis, Hang Up My Rock and Roll Shoes. All right, it's going to bring us into a Chuck Berry set. We'll begin and end with Johnny B. Goode, Peter Tosh, Jerry Lee Lewis, Mo Tucker, of Velvet Underground fame, Johnny Winter Ann, which is Johnny Winter and Rick Derringer. And I'll take it from there. Here on If Six Was Nine, WMBR, KMOX.

Mr. Ray Charles in the background there. One Mint Julep. Johnny Winter and, that's Johnny Winter and Rick Derringer. Johnny B. Goode live at the Fillmore 1970. I saw that tour probably. It's one of the first rock shows I ever saw. And it was pretty kick-ass, I will tell you. Mo Tucker from the Velvet Underground did Around and Round from her album Playing Possum. She played all the instruments. Some better than others, I'd say. Jerry Lee Lewis did Little Queenie. And Peter Tosh with quite an interesting version of Johnny B. Goode from Mama Africa. Sly Dunbar on drums. And we got Todd Rundgren. This one's called Onomatopoeia. And it's funny, but Alex did a show that was all songs that were onomatopoeia, including that song. And we'll hear the American Revolution, band Love, Ray Barretto, and then we'll end the set with an instrumental by Ray Bryant. All right, here we go, Todd Rundgren, Onomatopoeia from Hermit of Mink Hollow album.

Ray Bryant there with a swinging version of Ode to Billy Joe, instrumental. Ray Barreto did El Watusi. Love did Softly to Me from their album called Love. American Revolution, Cold Wisconsin, Night, and Todd Rundgren with Onomatopoeia from Hermit of Mink Hollow. All right, we're going to hear the Jack Parr theme at the end of this set. Alex McNeil's who we're dedicating this whole show to. He's a TV trivia master. For years had a TV trivia book of, like 1,000 pages. Maybe it was more, actually. And he had started collecting TV trivia in college on index cards, and it morphed into this giant book, which he revised, I think, yearly, if I'm not mistaken. Anyway, quite an interesting guy. Played music himself. And was just quite the member of the station in many, many ways. All right, but first we have the Spidels, then the Incredible String Band, Gene Clark, who I knew he was a fan of, and we'll take it from there. And this, my friends, is WMBR in Cambridge.

That is the Jack Parr theme by Jose Meliz. Gene Clark did Strength of Strings from no other. The incredible string band did Beyond the Sea from Wee Tam. Spidels did No. I found that on a playlist of Alex's where every song was two letters. Go figure. Smart guy, huh? Chris Kenner, Land of a Thousand Dances. Sons of Champlin, Sing Me a Rainbow from Fat City. Sons of Champlin were the... We're screwed by the same manager that Moby Grape was. And by the way, the opinions on this show are mine only. Not the broadcast, technology broadcast system, not MIT, not WMBR, just mine. All right, we got Chilliwack, Pozo Seco Singers, Alexander Skip Spence, his bandmates called him Skippy, Dave Ray, Roy Head, and then take it from there. And our Alex McNeil special.

0: it too much.
1: From Uncle theme song, as I mentioned earlier, this show is a tribute to Alex McNeil. He was a TV trivia expert over the moon. Had a book for a long time that he constantly updated. He sold many, many copies pre-internet. Heard Roy Head do Just a Little Bit. Dave Ray did Fixin' to Die. Skippy Spence did Lawrence of Euphoria from his album Or. It came out, it was the worst selling Columbia record ever, I believe, and now you would have to pay a couple $100 to buy a copy. Pozo Seco Singers did Time, and Chilliwack did Groundhog, an album called Split. I was not a buyer of obscure records, but someone gave me a Chilliwack record. It's one of the first 20 records I ever owned. Go figure. All right, we got Larry Williams, Eddie Cochran, Big Star, Rolling Stones was a kind of rare one, and Frankie Randall, who I was unfamiliar with. And hearing it, I thought it was Frank Sinatra. Go figure. Anyway, here's Larry Williams with Bad Boy.

Stones and Odd One, We Love You from an EP called Keith Kaleidoscope. Big Star did Thank You Friends, Eddie Cochran, Hallelujah, I Love Her So, and Larry Williams with Bad Boy. All right, we got Chuck Berry, Daddy Cool, Yes, Lovin' Spoonful. Maybe we won't play that. Gotta get going here if we're gonna get to the finish line. And here's Chuck Berry, You Never Can Tell.

0: saw a crazy chick running down the street. I said, "Ooh, pretty baby, why the ready beat?" She said, "Wow, wow, squirrel, don't you dig a scene? Daddy Cool's a playing on that music machine. Daddy who?
1: Daddy Cool.
0: Daddy who?"

That's a theme from Ben Casey by Pete Rugolo and his orchestra. We heard the Music Explosion do What Do You Want? What You Want, Baby, I Want You. Big D, Irwin, and Maybe Galore did a mashup of By the Time I Get to Phoenix and I Say a Little Prayer. It's kind of an interesting track. All these interesting tracks I found on Alex McNeil's playlist. I highly recommend you peruse them sometime if you get a chance. Go to track-blaster.com and just the wealth of obscure music and cool music that he played was just mind-boggling. Count Five did Peace of Mind. Ben Yes did the Lennon McCartney tune Every Little Thing. Quite a version of that I had forgotten about. How odd that was. More Yes than Beatles. Daddy Cool did a tune called Daddy Cool. And Chuck Berry started us off with You Never Can Tell. All right, we got Ike and Tina Turner. Lonnie Mack. Looks like Alex played him quite a bit. Favorite of mine as well. And then we'll get into some girl groups. Alex seemed to have a wealth of information about many female artists of the lost and found generation. That would be the 60s.

instrumental there, Revenge. We heard Lonnie Mack did, do I've Had It. Mike and Tina. Tina Turner, that is, did so fine. All right, we're going to get into some female artists here. As I mentioned, Alice Mignot was a big fan of many of them. Jackie DeShannon, Ellie Gay, who I believe is Ellie Greenwich, the songwriter, actually. Rotary Connection, Frida Payne. And Fontella Bass. Excuse me. Continue our Alex McNeil tribute here. If 6 was 9, I'm W.

James Burton there, Poke Salad Annie. Brendan the Tabulations did A Part of You. Funtella Bass did I Can't Rest. Frida Pan, Rotary Connection did Lady Jane. That was an odd version, as all of their versions were, I'd say. Ellie Gay did Cha Cha Charming. That was songwriter Ellie Greenwich, I believe. And that is who Ellie Gay is. And Jackie DeShanna did Hollywood. Yeah, Alex not only played a lot of and knew a lot about a lot of female artists from the 60s and kept playing after that, but he also interviewed a lot of them. Great, great interviewer. I'm sure many of you, if you're regular WMBR listeners, heard his interviews. They're always spot on, well researched, and he was always charming with them. All right, we got the band Fanny, Ruth Brown, Joy Cooking, and Homestretch here in our Alex McNeil tribute. He just passed away last week.

0: Remember Franklin there, sister of Aretha Franklin, talent in her own right. Jerry Coffin, Carole King's song, The Right to Cry. She worked a lot with Burt Burns, who Alex McNeil was quite an expert on his contributions, which were huge to the music industry. We heard Darlene Love, who I knew was one of his very favorite artists, A Fine, Fine Boy. Mama Lyon did Can't Find My Way Home. The Carolyn Hester Coalition did Calico Sky. Obscure Band Joy of Cooking did Pilot. Ruth Brown, This Little Girl's Gone Rockin'. And Fanny did Badge. That does it. May Alex McNeil rest in peace. This is WMBR. This is Cambridge.
1: 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It's Tuesday, July the 21st, 7 a.m. sharp. This is Lost Futures.

There's a band of Ethiopian expats from DC called Admas with their 1984 track Hasta Wasalahu. We started off the hour in Brazil with a track from Erasmo Carlos called Vida Antiga. I'm live here in the station, down here in the collapsing basement of the Walker Memorial Building. I was really enjoying that Alex McNeil tribute show this morning on If Six Was Nine. If you didn't catch that, go check it out on the archives. You can reach me here at 617-253-8810. Up next, we got one from Sade Adu.

Orchestral Maneuvers in the Dark there, aka OMD. With a track off their third album that was called Romance of the Telescope from 1981. We also heard Pale Saints in there with Doing Kinky Love. That one was originally recorded by Nancy Sinatra. And we heard the Mad Professor's remix of Love is Stronger Than Pride by Sade. Queued up, I have something from a John Hughes soundtrack.

Numero uno, the new thing in colognes for men. In all the world, there are only four basic masculine scents. Here's the best of each. Numero uno gold. 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Numero uno red. Numero uno silver. Four numero uno colognes. All different. All wild. Find yours with the searcher kit. A jigger of each scent. Then get a full-size bottle of the one that makes it for you.

Okay, that one needs no introduction. That was Tears for Fears with probably their most iconic track. Although we listened to an alternate single edit, which was, it has that unfamiliar horn riff in it. Before Tears for Fears was a French new wave band called Ruth with their 1985 track Polaroid/Roman/Photo. And from the soundtrack of She's Having a Baby, we had a 1988 John Hughes movie that was starring Kevin Bacon. And we listened to the track Full of Love by Dr. Calculus. Next up, we've got something from the Monochrome set.

I'm drinking David Lynch signature cup coffee, espresso. Huh? Is it good? Yeah, it's really good.

What's the name of it again? David Lynch Signature Cup Coffee. And I'm drinking espresso, but it comes house roast and also decaf. Is it organic? Yeah, it's organic. You're kind of cute. You are beautiful.

We are listening to an untitled track from Winsome, who's a UK producer of dubplate style stuff. That's from 2016. We also heard from Dali Muru and the Polyphonic Swarm with a track called Bum Bum Bow. And we heard from the Monochrome set before that with their second single, Ein Symphonie des Grauens, from 1979.

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We're listening to a German band there called Popular Mechanic with their 1981 single Scharfer Schnitt. Before that was Cleaners from Venus with Mercury Girl off their 1986 album. And we started that off with Tales of Decay from a Belgian producer by the name of Junkera. I've got to get out of here and make room for Ted with Breakfast of Champions. I've got time for about one more song. I think we're going to hear one from Sheila Hilton. 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

0: 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You're tuned to WMBR in Cambridge. 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
1: God made the sea and the land. He held all the stars in the palm of his hand. And they ran through his fingers like grains of sand. And one little star fell alone. Then the Lord God hunted through the wide night air for the little dark star on the wind down there. And he stated and promised he'd take

watching over them, keeping track how it all goes on. But I've been walking through the night.

This is 88.1 FM, WMBR in Cambridge. Good morning. Welcome to the program. My name is Ted, and this is a radio show called The Breakfast of Champions. Breakfast of Champions airs every Monday through Friday, 8 to 10 a.m., each morning with a different DJ. Thank you, as always, to Ed for a great show. Ed, who does the show Lost Futures every Tuesday morning between 7 and 8 a.m. We had sort of a little rough handoff this morning. I wouldn't say rough. A more engineered handoff this morning because our other control room has collapsed. The ceiling came down, and so it's going to be offline for a little bit. So that means that all the DJs will be sharing the same control room for the foreseeable future. Doesn't really mean anything to you, the listener, but sometimes it makes it a bit more cramped when we're trading off. Anyway, we started off this morning with the band Alchemist from their 1998 album Over and Out, and the name of that track was Alpha Centauri. I am broadcasting live from the studio this morning. If you'd like to reach me, you can call or you can text at 617-253-8810. Weather forecast for today calls for a slight chance of showers in the early afternoon and maybe a thunderstorm after 5 p.m. Otherwise, mostly cloudy. Highs near 84 degrees. South wind 6 to 13 miles per hour with the gust as high as 23. That's force 5 on the Beaufort scale. Fresh breeze, small trees with the leaves begin to sway. Tonight, showers and thunderstorms before midnight, and then maybe chance of showers after 1 a.m. Low tonight around 69. South winds gusting as high as force 5 tonight. Tomorrow, chance of showers and thunderstorms pretty much all day long. Otherwise, mostly cloudy, high near 86. Southwest winds 9 to 13, again, gusting as high as force 5. Thursday, sunny, high near 81. Northwest winds around force 2. All right, enough about the weather. Let's get into some music. We got a lot of great music to play for you this morning. A fair number of new releases. We've got a new track from Phoebe Bridgers coming up in a little bit. And I'm looking through a lot of tracks from bands that are new to me this week. Perhaps they're new to you as well. Perhaps they will soon be your new favorite band. And my mouse just died. All right, we're going to see if we can figure this out without a mouse. Probably not. Anyway, coming up next, this is the band Actors. They're out of Vancouver, and this is a new single of theirs. This is called Youth here on WMBR.

All right, we're up to 8:25 here on The Breakfast of Champions. So many mistakes being made. Hopefully you're not noticing most of them. We just heard something new from the band Ceremony. That's the band Ceremony from the West Coast. They have an album coming out in August called Tell Me Your Dream, and we just heard an advanced single off that album called Dark Summer. That was preceded by Wolf Parade doing Your Dreaming off the 2017 album Cry, Cry, Cry. We heard from Asobi Seksu doing the song Sooner off of their self-titled album from 2004. And we started off with the band Actors, a new single of theirs called

All right, coming up next, this is a band out of Paris, France. They're called Chest. And they seem to always spell it with a period at the end. So maybe it's abbreviation for something? Anyway, this is Chest. They have an album coming out in October called Happy Broken. And here's a track off of it called Core.

8:41 here on the Breakfast of Champions. And we just heard a new track. A short one, but a new one from the band Grumpster. Their new album is called Honeydew, and we heard the track Go Away. That was preceded by a fairly long one from the Joy Formidable. They are a Welsh band. That's from their 2011 album, The Big Roar. And the name of that song is Whirring. That was preceded by Bottom of the Hudson doing Hide and Seek off of the Fantastic Hawk album from 2007. And we started off with the band Chest. They're from Paris. They have a new album called Happy Broken. And we heard a track off it called Cor, C-O-R. All right, coming up next is something we're going to hear off a compilation on Shore Dive Records called Mind Your Mind. It's a bunch of bands, mostly bands on Shore Dive Records, and all proceeds from this album are going to a nonprofit organization in England called Mind. They provide support to people with mental health issues. The album is free on Bandcamp, and I'll put a link on Track Blaster. But any amount that you contribute goes to that organization, Mind. All right, here is a track off that album. The band is Dandelion Graves. And this track is called Folie à Deux. Here on WMBR.

who we just heard from, the unmistakable sounds of Phoebe Bridgers. That's a new single from hers. That's called Lost Boys. And that's going to be on her forthcoming album, Lost Weekend, which is due out in the middle of August. Before Phoebe Bridgers, we heard from Vivian Girls doing Where Do You Run To off of their self-titled album from 2008. We also heard from Chorus Girl doing Oh To Be A Defector off of their self-titled album from 2015. And we heard from the band Dandelion Graves doing a track called Folie à Deux off a new compilation on Shore Dive Records called Mind Your Mind. And again, profits from that album are going to an English nonprofit band, an English nonprofit organization called Mind that deals with mental health issues. All right, my name is Ted. This is the Breakfast of Champions here on WMBR, and I should say WMBR Cambridge, since it is less than a minute until 9 o'clock. I'll be here till 10. I got a lot of music to play. If you'd like to say hello, you could call or text at 617-253-8810. Someone called earlier. I didn't answer the phone because there was some other catastrophe happening, but hopefully things are a little bit more settled now. And the rest of the show will go through without a hitch. All right, coming up next is a band out of Boston, apparently made mostly of members of people who used to be in bands from New York. The band is called Ruckus. They have an EP coming out in mid-August called ST 12-inch, which may stand for self-titled 12-inch. It may not. Anyway, this is a track off that album called Pocket Full of Cash, new from Ruckus, here on WMBR.

We just heard from the band Slippers here on WMBR. Slippers, they're from Los Angeles. They have a new album out called Slippers 08. And we heard a track off it called Fool in Your Room. That was preceded by the DBs doing Neverland off the 1981 album Repercussion. We also heard from two Boston bands. Right before the DBs was the band Bright doing a song called Point off of their 1996 self-titled album. And then that was preceded by something new from the band Ruckus. A track called Pocket Full of Cash off of their forthcoming album ST12. All right, my name's Ted. This is the Breakfast of Champions here on WMBR. I'm here till 10. Coming up next is a band out of Santiago, Chile. The band is called Silabario, and this is a new single of theirs. This is called La Gran Revolución here on WMBR.

Those are the Endorphins here on WMBR. The Endorphins, another Boston band. They have a new album coming out in late September called The Ephemeral Mind, and that's an advanced single called Melancholy Memories. Again, The Endorphins. That was preceded by Oneida doing Caesar's Column. That's off the 2004 album Secret Wars. We also heard from Smashing Orange doing Remember Kendra. That's off the 1992 album, The Glass Bead Game. And we started off with a band out of Chile called Silabario. That's a new single of theirs called La Gran Revolución. All right, just about 9:30. It's actually 9:29 in a few seconds. Time for the Death Car Song of the Day. This is a feature where I play a song or artist that I first heard from Lisa, who does the show James Dean Death Car Experience, Saturday evenings here on WMBR. This week's band is Volea. They're out of Barcelona. They have a new album out called El Último Tigre Volador. And this track is called Julio y Diego. Once again, Volea here on WMBR.

we just heard from the Laughing Chimes here on WMBR. The Laughing Chimes, they're from Athens, Ohio. They have a new album out called Behind Your Blue Fields, and that's a track off it called Zephyr. Before the Laughing Chimes, we hear from Spent doing Umbrella Wars. That's off the 1996 album, A Seat Beneath the Stairs. We also heard from S.J. Esau doing a track called Frustrating off of the 2008 album Small Vessel. And we started off with the Death Car Song of the Day, a band from Barcelona, Spain called Volea, and a track called Julio y Diego off their new album El Ultimo Tigre Volador. All right, I got 15 minutes left of me here on WMBR. Up next is Lay Big Bird from their most recent album, Ruin Everything. This track is called Artificial Sunlight.

time to wrap things up here on The Breakfast of Champions. Let's run down what you've been listening to. We just heard from the band Velveteen. From their brand new album, My Dreams Are Changing, we heard the song Unanswered. That was preceded by a band from New Zealand called Over the Atlantic. From their 2006 album, Junica, we heard the song Star Sign. And we started off with Lay Big Bird from Stockholm. From their latest album, Ruin Everything, we heard the song Artificial Sunlight. All right, my name's Ted. This is The Breakfast of Champions. I hope you enjoyed the music this morning. Stick around now for Angela. She's up next with the Late Risers Club. She'll be taking you from 10 until noon. And then from noon to 2 p.m., we've got Bobby Bro in on The Lost and Found. All right, I got time for one last track out of Montreal. These are the City Gates. This track is called La Douleur, I think. Thanks for listening. Stay safe. And I will be back next week.

0: 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And this is Matt from Palomar, and my pants are on fire.
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1: Hi, I'm Curtis, and I'm so glad that I've got my own, you know, so glad that I can see. I've got a natural hide. The man can't put no thing on me, and he can't put no thing on you either. Keep your nose clean. Don't be no junkie. Remember, Freddy's dead.
2: 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For the next 2 hours with your host, me, Bob Dubrow. And today's show is another in our continuing series of songs having to do with the presidents of the United States. We've come a long way so far. There's more to go throughout the summer. This one, after two shows about Kennedy, is one concerning Lyndon Baines Johnson. And there'll be two Nixons for the next two shows. Johnson, of course, took the presidency after having been vice president for John F. Kennedy. Kennedy was assassinated in November of 63. LBJ took the reins and was president until 69. He won the largest share of the popular vote for any presidential candidate ever, followed by Franklin Roosevelt and then, believe it or not, Nixon. Massachusetts was an exception, the only state not voting for him in 1972. And Johnson did some good things. He expanded civil rights through his agenda, the Great Society. He spearheaded the war on poverty, established Medicare and Medicaid, and the Voting Rights Act, which has recently been neutered by our Supreme Court. A wretched one. But Johnson did some crappy stuff, too. He escalated the Vietnam War, sent 500,000 U.S. troops there by 68, and of course anti-war protests erupted. And it got so bad for him that he announced he would not seek re-election, which paved the way for, yeah, Richard Nixon. And so we begin with a campaign song as done by Ed Ames, the country singer. This is his version of Hello, Lyndon, a spoof of Hello, Dolly, which came from the musical of the same name. Louis Armstrong was the person who knocked off the Beatles from a number one spot by his version of this. It was Can't Buy Me Love, which was number one for 5 weeks in May of 64. Armstrong was the oldest artist to hit number one on Billboard. And by the way, Ed Ames was the one on Johnny Carson who showed Carson how to throw a tomahawk, because Ames was Mingo in the Daniel Boone TV series, a Native American. And when he threw the tomahawk, it hit the crotch of the figure drawn on the wall and caused a lot of hilarity. Johnny Carson said, "I didn't even know you were Jewish." Get it? Ed Ames was Jewish, in fact. So here is Hello, Lyndon.

0: Say, Ken, where's LBJ from?
1: Well, I don't know for sure. He wears pink ties when he's at the UN. He wears boots and spurs when he's in Texas. And he says, you all know he's down south.
0: Yeah, well, what does that make him?
1: That makes him an amalgamation.
0: A what?
1: An amalgamation.
0: Oh, is that an emerging nation?
1: No, Fred, it's a lizard, okay?
0: An amalgamation is a lizard? Gee, I didn't know that.
1: Throughout history, there have been many songs written about the Eternal Triangle. However, this song has absolutely nothing to do with the Eternal Triangle. Rather, let us say that in retrospect, this song deals nostalgically with a certain political animal which has existed for many years in American history called the Liberal Democrat. And this particular song deals with a certain particular Liberal Democrat of today and his contemporaries. It's a very sad song, you see, because in November, the Liberal Democrats must go.

It was back in 1942, I was a member of a good platoon. We were on maneuvers in Louisiana one night by the light of the moon. The captain told us to ford a river, that's how it all begun. We were knee-deep in the big muddy, the big fool says to push on. The sergeant said, sir, are you sure this is the best way back to the base?

muddy, the big fool says to push on. Well, the sergeant said, sir, with all this equipment, no man will be able to swim.

muddy, the big fool says to push on. All at once, the moon clouded over, we heard a gurgling cry. A few seconds later, the captain's helmet was all that floated by. The sergeant said, "Turn around, men, I'm in charge from now on." And we just made it out of the big muddy with the captain dead and gone. We stripped and dived and found his body stuck in the old quicksand. I guess he didn't know that the water was deeper than the place he'd once before been. Another stream had joined the big muddy about a half mile from where we'd gone. We were lucky to escape from the big muddy when the big fool said to push on. Well, I'm not going to point anymore, I'll leave that for yourself.

0: muddy, the big fool says to push on.
1: It's all Lyndon Baines Johnson today. We just finished our first set, which began with two campaign songs. Ed Ames' version of Hello, Lyndon, which was followed by Dr. Herman Silvers and Trio, all the way with LBJ. This 64 campaign was, of course, against Barry Goldwater, a far-right ideologue, and the good doctor was apparently some sort of big band leader. He only had one other single titled LBJ Waltz. The Te Vega Trio, following that with Barry Goldwater and LBJ. They weren't happy with either candidate. As they say, they would have preferred MLK for president. Very liberal of them. Paul Parker, rocking for Goldwater from Hammond, Indiana. And they were pro-Barry, as you undoubtedly noticed. Putting the song to the melody of Tom Dooley, the traditional murder ballad made a hit by the Kingston Trio in 58. It was a number one. The Goldwaters were a brother duo who wore sweaters with the logo AUH2O, which is the chemical formula for gold and water. Pete Seeger, representing the other side of the political ledger, with his Waist Deep in the Big Muddy from 67, censored from being played by him on the Smothers Brothers Comedy Hour. It seems odd, considering the Smothers Brothers politics, that he couldn't play it, but you know, the corporate masters probably said no. And the song was symbolic of Johnson's policy of escalation, in that they say a captain in the song is drowning, which is like Johnson's plans for re-election that were drowning thanks to the war. So now it's the Electric Flag, Killing Floor, a long time coming from 68 is the album. And at the beginning, it has a clip of LBJ's 1965 address to Congress advocating for the Voting Rights Act. Mike Bloomfield, guitar, Barry Goldberg, no relation to Goldwater, on keys, and Buddy Miles on drums, a cast of all-stars.
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0: the President of the United States.
1: I preach, my dear friends, you're about to receive on John Barleycorn, nicotine, and the temptations of Eve.
0: And now let's meet our distinguished guests from New York, Senator Bobby.
2: Skinny legs and all.
0: And the governor of California.
3: Everyone knows it's windy.
0: And from Mississippi, Coakley Starmichael.
4: Pass the biscuits, please.
0: Hold on. I think Governor Wallace has something to say to Coakley Starmichael.
5: Your mama's wagging on the chain gang. She busting bricks now.
0: Gentlemen, please. Next question. Assuming you're elected in 1968, what, if any, are your qualifications, Bobby?
6: God

0: and Mr. Regan. Whoops, there's Barry Goldwater. What do you have to say about this?
1: Oh, I believe yesterday.
0: Gentlemen, what do you think are Mr. Johnson's chances of being reelected? Mr. Starmichael.
2: Daydream believer.
0: Senator Bobby.
3: He's a real nowhere man.
0: Oh, Lady Bird. How do you feel about the president's chances?
4: Oh, dear God, it must be him. It must be him.
0: Mr. Johnson, what do you have to say in your own defense?
5: I don't want you to take my sunshine away.
0: And Mr. Regan. Gentlemen, how do you plan to get elected? Coakley?

0: Reagan. There's Richard Nixon. He's saying something to the president. You say goodbye, and I say hello. Gentlemen, in conclusion, do you have any parting remarks? Senator Bobby. I'm going back to Massachusetts. Mr. Johnson.
1: Y'all remember to wipe your feet.
0: And Coakley.
2: I don't care, let it all hang out.
0: And Mr. Reagan. This is Walter Funkite in Washington saying,
3: burn your birth certificate. I have

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And I believe you would help me if you only could.

0: thought you were the sweetest girl a soldier ever had.
1: Well, that was Tiny Watkins, first name Eugene, from Mobile, Alabama, a 1967 track known as Soldier's Sad Story. Apparently, Tiny wrote some songs for Al Green's debut album. And that's all I got. Ted Brown. Ted spelled T-E-D-D and Brown with an E at the end. Everybody Loves Lyndon, from the album LBJ Musical Portrait from 64. This fella sang at President Johnson's inaugural ball. He was releasing things from the late 50s to the mid-60s and was then shot and killed in 68 at a traffic light. And disturbingly, there was an N for the N-word carved in the bullet. So we know that the shooter was a racist pig. The Pennsylvania Players, another break-in single that was Washington Uptight from 68. Dickie Goodman, the master of the break-in records, actually wrote this one. Chuck Blake, Please Mr. Johnson from 66, a bit of a garage rocker for you, which I really hunger for, but when I do these shows, there's all too often problems with finding things from the garage era of the 60s. Don't know why. I think in that era, a lot of the singles released are just, you know, under or unanalyzed for their lyrics in the sources I use to do these theme shows. But there will be another Please Mr. Johnson song coming up later in the show, and it has almost the exact sentiments, but they're different songs. Lucky Landy, Dear Lyndon. The other side was called Lyndon's Great Society, which was set to a Louie Louie riff, but I like this one better. And Johnny Dempsey, I Ain't As Smart As LBJ. This guy actually put out 15 albums in the 60s and 70s. He was a five-year-old professional singer on radio in Atlanta, and then part of Ernest Tubbs' radio program, and then hosted his own TV show in 68. And the Electric Flag at the top, as previously mentioned, and now it's Vanilla Fudge, the song Merchant from the Beat Goes On, their strange second LP, the whole thing being a sound collage of songs and excerpts and mantras and world leaders' voices. There was little input by the band on this. Their producer kind of screwed them over. A failed experiment.

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The whirlwinds blow. As always and forever it will be. As life goes on in desperation and hate, so too it goes on in contentment and happiness. The beat of life goes on, ever changing. This album is people throughout the world, their ideas, beliefs, their emotions. We hold only the tools through which to express time through music. And the beat goes on.

0: What do you see in the future for the Vanilla Fudge?
1: Another album. I just hope the trip gets lighter.
0: What about sex?
1: Sex is a very beautiful thing.
0: Black power.
1: Black power is a very, very wasted use of very good imagination and drive.
0: President Johnson.
1: Johnson? You can't actually have a significant opinion unless you know both sides, and you'll never know both sides because you'll never hear it. You won't be informed.
0: People in the music business.
1: Disheartening. And a lot of other words which I can't use. They're people. There's a lot of very beautiful people in the business.
0: What about trips?
1: For 15 cents you can take one on the subway. Now I think it's up to 20.
0: How about poetry? What does it say?
1: It says everything that can be.
0: What about the Beatles' interest in the Indian meditation?
1: Best of luck.
0: Ice cream.
1: I like ice cream.

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Did you ever eat cornbread and black-eyed peas, or watermelon and mustard greens? Get high as you can on Saturday night

0: I supposed to, baby, but they held my pay. 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
1: Government checks are gonna start any day, says that fella down Texas way.

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0: Lightnin' Hopkins, Vietnam War Blues, Part 1 and 2 there from Talkin' Some Sense, 68. One of the more renowned Texas blues singer-songwriter, guitarists, welcomed into the folk world as so many were. This guy introduced at Carnegie Hall with Baez and Seeger. Don Henson, the protest singer, 65, mocking protest singers. I have a lot of anti-liberal songs scattered throughout this show. Don's real claim to fame was a whole Halloween album known as Monster Dance Party by Don Henson and the Rigor Morticians. Country Joe and the Fish, you know that one. Superbird from Electric Music for the Mind and Body, the magnum opus for Psychedelic Warriors in 67. LBJ's got Superwoman and Superdog. I hated Superdog in the last Superman movie. But on Country Joe's side, he's got the Fantastic Four and Doctor Strange. Good for him. Reverend Adolph Menju Jones, Sr. Esquire. That name takes up way too much space. Colored Dang Me, a charmingly quirky flip side of George Wallace Dunn Told Me. Ski King and his Life Boys, B-U-O-Y-S, the floating ones. The Great Society, 65, mocking it, an anti-welfare song once again. I think those approving of welfare didn't write songs about it, but those with grievances about it sure did. This was a North Carolina band. Gil Scott Heron, the title track to Small Talk at 25th and Lennox from 70. Who cares if LBJ is in town? That's a short one from the writer of The Revolution Will Not Be Televised. And Vanilla Fudge at the top, and now it's a little Smothers Brothers for you, President Johnson.
1: Well, Tom, I just read in the newspapers this week where President Johnson has now asked the Congress to pass a series of taxes to discourage people from traveling abroad.
2: Well, I read that too, but I don't think that he has to go that far.
1: I don't know, Tommy. It's a very difficult situation. You know, people keep spending our money abroad, and it's hurting our economy. People keep wanting to travel to other countries instead of staying in the good old United States.
2: Yeah, well, the way I think is that, see, President Johnson should just come up with something positive as an inducement to keep the people here. That President Johnson came up with a positive thing to keep
1: what,
2: the people
1: what
2: here.
1: What could the president do to make the people want to stay in this country?
2: Well, he could quit.

USMC. Now, somewhere in Vietnam at the battle line is a fighting proud Marine, a buddy of mine.

0: USMC.
1: A simple desultory philippic, or how I was Lyndon Johnsoned into submission.

0: Okay, that was Paul Simon with a simple desultory philippic. I would translate that as a less than enthusiastic tirade. Originally coming from the Paul Simon songbook from 65, only released in the UK, and the parenthetical follow-up to that title is "Or How I Was Lyndon Johnsoned Into Submission." Later changed to "How I Was Robert McNamara Into Submission." Sir Royal, De Count and the Parliaments, Ralph Yore, USMC from 67, pro-Vietnam against the godless communists. On the flip side is a really cool garage track, "Scream Mother Scream," which suggests between the two sides a certain schizophrenia. Producer of this one, Maniac Kim Fowley, if you know him. Lawton Williams, "Everything's Okay" on the LBJ. Lawton had hits by other people like Hank Lachlan, George Jones, and Kitty Wells. This song was a number 40, his only charter that he did himself. And Patti Deutsch before that, "Ode to the Great Society," stealing from the tune "Ode to Billy Joe" by Bobby Gentry. This was from 67. Patti was a regular panelist on The Match Game and was an early 70s member of Ace Trucking Company, an improvisational comedy group also featuring Fred Willard of the satire Fernwood Tonight, the late night television spoof. Bill Frederick did "Hey Hey LBJ" from his album "Hey Hey LBJ" and other songs of the anti-war movement from 67. He was from Philly. And of course, this came from the famous chant that the kids did at anti-war protests. And the cast of Hair from the original Broadway recording, initials, parentheses, LBJ. I've mentioned this before, but my mom and dad took me to see Hair when I was 12 in 1969 in Boston. They were rather enlightened, I would say. And the Smothers Brothers at the top, President Johnson. And now it's Gerard W. Purcell Associates with "The Check-In." Just an excerpt from this comedy album called LBJ and the Catskills.
1: "Now, Mr. President, will you sign the register, please?"
2: "All right, I will. Let me see. Name, Lyndon B. Johnson. How many in your party? 28 million registered Democrats.

this record was sung and produced in complete jest, for fun. It is in no way meant to be unpatriotic. The greatest of statesmen throughout our United States history have made jest of serious situations in hopes that it might ease world tension. This is our full and complete intention.

My fellow Americans, this is Lyndon Baines Johnson. I am speaking tonight on behalf of our nation's largest oppressed group, deceased Americans. In a time when the members of the noisy, live minority are granted every privilege, we, the dead majority, are subject to degrading stereotypes. Expressions like stiff and crowbait, deadbeat and dead drunk roll from the lips of even the most educated. Distinguished officials at all levels of government are arbitrarily removed from office at their demise, regardless of their seniority. Thus, the Republic is denied a vast reservoir of public servants capable of the cautious, restrained approach of true progressivism. I urge you to find out what you can do to get dead people on the ballot in your community and to elect candidates with good voting records on dead issues. Must an American's heart be beating to be in the right place? Does a man have to stand up in order to be counted? And above all, why should our only living dead president be a Republican?

0: evening, this is Roger Mudslinger. Tonight, as a public service, SOL presents a new special, Election Year 1964. Focus on the candidates and the issues. We take you first to Los Angeles.
1: Thank you, Roger. This is Eric Glibness at Los Angeles International Airport with Senator Barry Goldwater, who's boarding the plane that will take him on a campaign junket through the South. Senator Goldwater, where will Goldwater headquarters be in the South?
2: There is a house in New Orleans.
1: Senator Goldwater, on the domestic issue, there's been a lot of talk about President Johnson's war on poverty. What are your feelings about federal aid to the underprivileged? Senator, the record shows that you advocate the invasion of Cuba, the forceful expulsion of the Russians from Berlin, and you stated in Cleveland your desire to place nuclear weapons in the hands of NATO military commanders to be used at their own discretion.
2: Call me irresponsible.
1: Thank you, Senator Goldwater. This is Eric Glibness switching you back to Roger Mudslinger in New York.
0: Thank you, Eric, and I believe our man in Texas is ready. All right, Art, we can hear you.
3: This is Art Buckraker at the LBJ Ranch with President Johnson and Senator Hubert Humphrey. President Johnson, you made a speech in Detroit last night, and you spoke in Gary, Indiana this morning. What's next on your itinerary?
4: Walk to the dog.
3: Mr. President, on the question of national defense, what do you consider to be a sane military policy?
4: With some boxing in case some fool might wanna fight.
3: Thank you, President Johnson. Now back to Roger Mudslinger in New York.
0: Thank you, Art. Is that remote set up yet?
5: Yes, we're here in Gettysburg, Roger. General Eisenhower is with me.
0: Thank you, Dick. General Eisenhower, now that the campaign is in full swing, what do you feel will be the major issue in this election? Yeah, thank you very much. That was General Eisenhower by remote from Gettysburg. And now we switch you to Fifth Avenue, where another Republican leader is being interviewed. Come in, Sander.
6: Okay, Roger. This is Sandor Box, speaking from the library of the Rockefeller apartment. Governor Rockefeller, what is your feeling about the future of the Republican Party under the leadership of Barry Goldwater?
7: The party's over.
6: Thank you, Governor Rockefeller.
0: Back here at Control Central, I have with me Roy Wilkins, president of the NAACP, Malcolm X, former leader of the Black Muslims, and the Reverend Martin Luther King. Good evening, gentlemen. Mr. Wilkins, you've won your battle in the courts, but not in the streets. Just how far is the NAACP prepared to go in order to make the Civil Rights Act a living reality?
8: Right down to the real meeting.
0: And Dr. King, have you anything to add to that statement? Yes. Mr. X, you were born Malcolm Little 39 years ago in Omaha, Nebraska. Why have you changed Little to X?
9: I can't even write my name.
0: Thank you, gentlemen. Before we sign off tonight, we'd like to leave you with a few of the immortal words of that great American president, James Madison.
10: Hello, darling.
0: Good night, Jim.
6: Good night, Roger.
0: Good night, Art.
3: Good night, Roger.
0: Good night, Eric.
1: Good night, Roger.
0: Good night, Sander.
6: Good night, Roger.

And that was the Ultimate Spinach with Dove in Hawk's Clothing from their self-titled album, 68, Boston's own Sykesters, and one of the ill-fated Bosstown bands, although maybe one of the most successful, which was the failed marketing campaign in 68, trying to sell the country on Beantown music, a couple of others being Orpheus and the Beacon Street Union. In this song, there's a telegram from LBJ, a draft notice, and the peacenik Pinko is thrown in prison for actually thinking for himself. Roger Mudslinger and friends before that, the election year 1964, part one, another break-in song. There are so many you can choose from in these presidential shows. Two a show is enough. I mean, they're fun, but the Southern Bells from 66, gospel from Atlanta, Georgia. Not the Southern Bell Singers or the Southern Bells of New Orleans, Louisiana, one of which I played the last show. National Lampoon, Silent Majority, a single from 73. The other side is about Nixon, which will be coming up in a future show. The Put On Company, Please Mr. Johnson, I Don't Wanna Go. Basically the same title, the same, well, not really, similar lyrics, a similar chorus, but a different song than the Chuck Blake's one I played earlier. Bus Brown, Mr. LBJ. He's definitely pro-LBJ. His only LP came out at age 75. He was primarily known in the 40s and 50s with his band, the Harlem Highlanders. And Gerard W. Purcell Associates. Purcell actually was a TV and concert producer. He managed a bunch of people like Al Hurton, Hugo Montenegro, and I have no clue why this comedy album is under his name. And now it is the Nimmons Brothers, LBJ Calypso from 63.

get dirty all over. I'm a dog, registered beagle. 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When I was just a wet nose, long-eared pup, Big Daddy Lennon come pick me up and held me 7 feet in the Texas sky and said to a bunch of newsmen standing by, his name's him. Him's a he-dog. Some of them fellas didn't believe me, had to look for themselves.

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And me in love, wanting some nightlife. Just a big old frustrated beagle in a jet airplane.

0: my sister, her set sail with LBJ on a campaign trail, trying to keep the Republicans a-fuming and flying around as sick as a human. Working all day and staying up late and a-licking tourists through the White House gate, sniffing congressmen, keeping them nervous, and playing hide-and-seek with the Secret Service, tracking down Russians, biting ambassadors, trying to learn how to bark in a foreign language. I tell you right now, it's getting me down, cause every time a king or queen hits town, the vet hurries over and combs my hair, clips my nails and sprays them everywhere. The light smells like 100 magnolia trees, and the powder flies every time I sneeze. I could leave all that stuff alone for a good case of fleas and one old bone, but that's politics. Gotta get out to vote, sleep with a stopped up nose and air-conditioned dog ass.
1: There's unrest and demonstrations all over this here land about the war that we are fighting over in Vietnam. Some say we must get out, and others say let's stay.

0: Get me in there and I'll let everybody hold something.
1: Jim Nesbitt there with Clean the Slate in 68, a South Carolinian who had a hit in 1961, number 11, with Please Mr. Kennedy.

0: put out all these singles like Looking for More in 64, Still Alive in 65, Heck of a Fix in 66. 67 was missing, I think, but we heard the 68 one. All similar hillbilly riffs. The Bee Gees, Back Home from 2 years on, 1970. The hit on that one was Lonely Days. Quote, I met Lyndon B. Johnson, I felt his hand on my back. Tom Paxton, Lyndon Johnson told the nation from the album Ain't That News, one of the first anti-war songs that explicitly called out Johnson for his role in the draft and escalating the war. In the song, Saving Vietnam from the Vietnamese. And before that, Seeds of Euphoria, Let's Send Batman to Vietnam, which was actually a phrase or a meme in the 60s on pins and buttons. This was the B-side to a single whose A-side was, She was a T-bone talking woman, but she had a hot dog heart. It's beautiful. And from West Virginia, Scotty Henson and the New Kentucky Travelers, Politician's Dog. LBJ adored dogs. He had two beagles by the names of Him and Her. He had a white collie by the name of Blanco, a mixed breed, Yuki. He even had a beagle, J. Edgar Hoover, which was a gift from the FBI director. At one point, there was controversy because there was a picture of LBJ lifting up one of his dogs by the ears. And Lyndon said in response, but the dog likes it. He probably knows better than anyone else. And that is it for today's show. Thank you very much for listening. This has been the Lyndon B. Johnson Show. Next week, or the week after, really, it's Richard Nixon. Happy post-semi-quincentennial. And you're tuned to WMBR in Cambridge.
1: I hate them hippies.

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And of course, that was the Compagnie Christian Vucens from the album Noche en Vela. The song is Arc 96. That's our theme music on the program. The program is The New Edge. My name is Ken Field. This is program number 1006 of The New Edge. And I think we have a very interesting show this week with some very cool material, including an interview halfway through the program with composer and band leader, I guess, big band leader, Jeremy Cohn, the leader of the New England Jazz Collaborative. That interview will be coming up halfway through the program. We'll have work from bassist Josh Warren. He's based in Canada. From piano player and composer Joe Webb. We'll have music from composer Joe Hisaishi from a Japanese label, Da Vinci Edition. We'll hear from composer Jeff Beal with music performed by, I think, the Los Angeles Symphony Orchestra, maybe. We'll hear from the Holland Court Jazz Trio, some very interesting work on the Composer's Concordance label, from oboist and composer Heinz Holliger and Marie-Lisa Schupbach, or Schupbacher, it's cut off here, but music for oboe and English horn. Some very nice work. It's on ECM. From Ethiopian sax player Jirma Woldmichael, we'll hear, and then we'll hear that interview with Jeremy Cohn, and we'll close out the program with work from sax player Fraser Fifield with some very interesting work that I think you'll enjoy. We'll get to that at that point. We're going to start off with this work from Josh Warren. The album is called The Path, and I believe it's self-released. I don't have information about the label. Josh Warren playing electric bass with Christian Antonacci on trumpet and flugelhorn. On the track, we're going to hear Ethan Zebarillo, tenor sax, Miles Cakebread Krause, guitar, Emmett Hodgkins, piano, Matteo Romaniello, drums, and that's it on this track. And this track is called Gratitude. It's going to start things off with a little bit of a funky vibe, which I thought was would be something that would work well. So we're going to start off with that, Josh Warren from The Path and the piece Gratitude. After that, we're going to hear from Joe Webb, the piano player and composer. The album on the British Edition label is called Neath Beat, N-E-A-T-H, Neath Beat. And we're going to hear a piece. It's a traditional piece. And let me tell you a little bit about it. The piece is titled Mvanwy, and it's it actually is a Welsh name, a female name, but it's also a very popular and traditional Welsh song. And this performance by Joe Webb, just beautiful, so I think you'll enjoy it. After that, from composer Joe Hisaishi from the Da Vinci Edition release Piano Collection, a very short piece titled I'd Rather Be a Shellfish. And then we'll hear music from Jeff Beal with music composed by Jeff Beal and performed by the Los Angeles Chamber Orchestra. Los Angeles Chamber Orchestra. The release titled Body in Motion. I don't have the label on that one, but we're going to hear the second movement of Body in Motion. It's titled Breathing. We'll start off with this work from Josh Warren from the album The Path. This is called Gratitude, and my name is Ken Field. The program is The New Edge.

We just heard music composed by Jeff Beal, performed by the Los Angeles Chamber Orchestra. The release is called Body in Motion. We heard the second movement, Breathing. Before that, a very lovely short piece from composer Joe Hisaishi on Da Vinci Edition. That's the Japanese label. It's called Piano Collection. We heard I'd Rather Be a Shellfish. The performance by pianist Flametta Corvi. And before that, really beautiful rendition of the Welsh traditional piece, I guess, Mivanwy, Joe Webb playing solo piano, and that's on the Edition label, a British label. The album is called Neath Beat, N-E-A-T-H, Neath Beat. Really love that. And before that, from Josh Warren, from bassist Josh Warren, from his release The Path, we heard the funky kickoff called Gratitude. Next, we're going to hear from the Holland Court Jazz Trio. The Holland Court Jazz Trio consisting of Frank Wagner, bass, Dave Merck, M-A-R-C-K, piano, Dave Mead, drums, and Ben Sutton, violin on these tracks. We're going to hear two things. Inverted Tango, I really like the bass line on that. And then we're going to hear Quiet Room, the release titled Inverted Tango. It's on the Composer's Concordance label. And again, the Holland Court Jazz Trio. From there, we're going to hear music performed by the duo of Heinz Holliger, oboe. He also plays English horn on this. And Marie-Lise, Schupbach. On English horn, Marie-Lise Schupbach, English horn, that duo. And this is an ECM release titled Conslancio, which means with enthusiasm. And we're going to hear a composition by the composer Toshio Hosokawa, the piece titled Musubi, which means knots. And Heinz Holliger, a noted composer as well, but in this on this release, there are pieces written by other composers in honor, I think in many cases, of his 80th birthday. From there, we're going to close this set off with music from the Ethiopian sax player, Girma, G-I-R-M-A, I think I might be pronouncing that right. Last name, Woldmichael, W-O-L-D-E-M-I-C-H-A-E-L, Woldmichael. And that release, I think it's self-released, is called Nafkote, or My Longing. From that, we're going to hear the piece that the title translates to The Blooming One, or Witatue. And Girma Woldmichael, now living in Toronto, but spent most of his life in Ethiopia growing up. We're going to start with this work from the Holland Court Jazz Trio from the release Inverted Tango. This is called Inverted Tango, and my name is Ken Field. The program is The New Edge.

0: And that was music from the Ethiopian-born sax player Girma Wolde-Michael from the album Nafkote, and that was called Witatua. And I said that he spent most of his life in Ethiopia. Well, actually, I don't know when he was born, but he left in the early 90s for Canada and ended up in Toronto. So he's really spent a good portion of his life in Canada. Before that, from oboist and composer Heinz Hollinger with Marie-Lise Schubach playing English horn from an ESAM release, Conslancio. Yeah, I think that's right. And we heard the composition Musubi. And before that, two things from the Holland Court Jazz Trio from the release Inverted Tango. 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You can reach the on-air host at by texting 617-253-8810. And next up, we're going to listen to an interview with Jeremy Cohn. Jeremy Cohn, a percussionist, a composer, and the founder of the New England Jazz Collaborative. And they have a their first album out, actually, called Tributaries. And we'll talk to Jeremy about that and maybe some other things. So I hope you enjoy this interview. My guest is Jeremy Cohn. Jeremy Cohn, the instigator, the prime suspect behind the New England Jazz Collaborative, which has just in the process of, let me see, what's the date, of releasing an album called Tributaries, out July 17th, which as we record this is tomorrow. So welcome to the program, Jeremy, and let me say a couple of things about you. I think I have some things in front of me here. Jeremy Cohn is a composer, percussionist, and educator, a founder of This World Music, which is an organization that focuses on dance and music study abroad in West Africa and Cuba. And his music has performed widely, it's been performed widely in from Yoshi's in California to Worcester WPI in Worcester and other places. Presented workshops at the Kennedy Center, Boston Symphony Orchestra, Sarah Lawrence College, and there's more, but I think I'll just leave it at that. And thank you for joining me on the program, Jeremy.
1: Thanks for having me.
0: And you know, I think the first thing I want to say is you have gathered such an impressive collection of composers and musicians to be a part of the New England Jazz Collaborative. I mean, Zile Zamora, Randy Pingree, Sam Spear, Daryl Harper, Eric Hofbauer. These are some of the composers who are part of this this composers collective. Jason Robinson, Matan Rubenstein. I'm not familiar with Ellie Pruneau. And Temidayo Balogun, you know, just great people, Bob Nesky, and yourself as a composer. So that's pretty impressive right there. And then you also have a great group of musicians that you draw from for recording. Was this so this recording, Tributaries, it's on the ACP Records label, a label I was previously unfamiliar with, which stands for something.
1: Amherst College Press.
0: There you go, Amherst College Press, yeah. and recorded maybe about a year ago. Was this recorded in one you know, kind of shot?
1: Yeah, one day, not even a full day.
0: Really? Yeah. And where was it recorded?
1: It was at GBH. Antonio Oliart engineered the session, and he also mixed and mastered the album. He's incredible and deserves his reputation.
0: Yeah. He has a well-deserved reputation, and absolutely, of course, the room itself, Fraser Performance Studio, is recognized by many as really an ideal place for an ensemble, large ensemble like this to record, or a small ensemble.
1: Yeah, and the piano they have in there too is just, I mean, it's Steinways, as you probably know, are all a little bit different from one another, and this one seems to be kind of cream of the crop, so that helps a lot.
0: Do you know how that came about? How they ended up with such a great piano? Did they try a lot of pianos, or do you know?
1: I don't know. I know that when I was working as the booker at Regatta Bar, and sort of we were able to get the hotel to buy a new piano for the club. One
0: Thank
1: thing I
0: you.
1: learned,
0: Thank you.
1: yeah, you're welcome. One thing I learned is that Yamahas tend to be pretty much the same. So if you try one model, you can be guaranteed that that model is going to sound the same if you play in a different showroom in a different city. But kind of every Steinway is unique. So I'm guessing they probably tested a lot of instruments before settling on that one, but whoever was in charge of that process for GBH did a great job.
0: Well, that's great to know. I actually was not aware of that. And let me just say, I'm going to read some of the materials here about the New England Jazz Collaborative. NEJC is an artist-run nonprofit. Hang on one second. Is an artist-run nonprofit collective dedicated to expanding the audience for jazz and related genres by commissioning, presenting, and documenting new music by a diverse group of living composers. I mentioned those composers, some of them. Programs of the New England Jazz Collaborative have been featured in the Boston Globe, Boston Magazine, WBUR Morning Edition, and received support from National Park Service, Eastern Bank, Cambridge Community Foundation, Mass Cultural Council. I think I don't need to list everything else, but so you've been around for now, what, about 5 years,
1: Yeah, that's about right.
0: and done some great things. Is this the first release of recorded music?
1: Yes, this is this is our debut recording.
0: How did you go about? So you have about, I don't know, a dozen composers involved, and there are less than a dozen tracks on this album. How did you go about selecting material for this release?
1: Yeah, it's a good question. For starters, whether it's one of our recordings or one of our concerts, there's usually not enough space to feature all of the composers that are affiliated with the project. So there's always some decision making that has to happen along those lines. And then, I was frankly, since we had such a small amount of rehearsal time and a small amount of time in the studio, I was concerned about running out of time. So that's why we paired it all the way down to four composers, and figured if we end up with extra time, then we'll have additional charts of those, select four played. But if I were to say in advance, okay, these seven composers are on the record, each person gets one piece, and then we ran out of time, that means that a given composer has, built up their expectations and rehearsed the band, and then they're kind of out of luck. So this was our strategy for preventing that situation. So that's why it's six tracks by four composers as opposed to six tracks by six composers. It was just to avoid any sort of, things going sideways.
0: No, there's a lot of and there's a lot of logistics involved in making the whole thing work. I can only imagine just being able to get everybody in one room at the same time in the same place is a major feat. So, and getting the room available at that time. But yeah. So we're going to play three of the tracks. I want to feature the piece by I'm going to start off playing the piece by Matan Rubinstein, All Liminal. I think that's a beautiful piece, and
1: I
0: we're
1: agree.
0: also going to play is it Dara Harper's "Kiss Me Again"?
1: Yeah, the ballad.
0: Very beautiful ballad, and I want to also feature after maybe after we say goodbye. Play Sam Spear's piece, which is a kind of straight ahead big band chart with some beautiful soloing by the wonderful Alan Chase. And there's beautiful soloing throughout this album. But those are the three tracks that I've chosen for this program. And, you know, I asked you how you select. Well, you could ask me the same question, how I select what I'm going to play on the program and play as part of this interview. But and the answer is, I don't know, maybe different, but you just listen to things and decide. And you know, I'll ask another question.
1: Sure.
0: Did the composer select the soloists, or did you do that, or is that collaborative?
1: Good question. Let me think. It's kind of nobody selects them, actually.
0: Really?
1: Well, okay, that's maybe overstating it a bit. I think for the most part, the charts get written.
0: Right. Okay.
1: Before they know the personnel. So they might put a solo in trumpet two,
0: right,
1: not knowing who trumpet two is.
0: Mm-hmm.
1: Obviously, if there's a situation where a solo is being overdubbed, then mm-hmm. that soloist is being selected.
0: Mm-hmm.
1: But that wasn't the case for most of the tracks. So for most of the tracks, it was just sort of happenstance that
0: who
1: solos
0: to be,
1: worked out so well for each of these pieces. I mean, I even if we had planned the solos for each chart in advance, I don't think we could have handpicked them better. I guess Sam's chart was written as a feature for Alan.
0: Uh-huh.
1: So that's the one where, you know, she knew who it was and she kind of based the whole piece around him.
0: Right.
1: But other than that, no, it's just kind of whoever was sitting in the chair.
0: Right. Okay. That makes sense. So we're speaking with Jeremy Cohn. He is the founder and leader of the New England Jazz Collaborative. And by the way, the website for the New England Jazz Collaborative is nejazzcollab.org, nejazzcollab.org. And you can get information about this release. The release is called Tributaries. And you did mention to me before we started that there is a concert scheduled in Harvard Square at the Arrow Street Arts, I think you said. When in September is that?
1: Yeah, Thursday, September 17th.
0: Okay.
1: Tickets are pay what you can, and there's a pre-show reception in the lobby that is open to all.
0: Oh, nice.
1: Be live music and some snacks and all that good stuff.
0: Oh, wait,
1: and
0: there's snacks? Well, that changes
1: snacks.
0: Everything. It changes
1: free
0: everything.
1: Snacks.
0: Free snacks.
1: And the ticket is pay what you can. It doesn't get any better.
0: It doesn't get any better. Okay. Well, that's great. So why don't we play a track and we could talk a little bit more. I do want to play the track by Matan Rubinstein, and I'm not sure I'm saying his name right. But
1: you are. That's correct. Yeah.
0: And the piece is called All Liminal, All apostrophe, O-L apostrophe, Old Liminal. And I don't know, do you want to tell me a little bit about the piece and or about the composer?
1: Yeah, so Matan is really accomplished composer in kind of a wide variety of settings. He's done music for film, TV, theater. He does a lot of electronic music. So I think that comes across in this piece that he's not necessarily kind of straight down the middle of big band writer. He's going for something else.
0: Mm-hmm.
1: He loves drum and bass, so the groove is definitely inspired by drum and bass. I mean, that's in his telling.
0: Yeah.
1: And I know he was really interested in trying to keep the chart to 4 minutes or less because he wanted to harken back to the old, what is it, 45s or whatever the...
0: The 78s and...
1: 78s.
0: Well, 78s were even shorter, but
1: Okay. Yeah, so that kind of... really like a vignette almost and it radio friendly I mean there's a lot of microtonal stuff going on so
0: that's well it's interesting
1: radio stations
0: it's interesting. Well then no it makes sense it's interesting that you say I mean what he's doing is very modern and of course when I heard this track my ears perked right on up it was different and that's what I like about it and it's very modern and then you mentioned he wants to harken back to 78 so kind of wait a minute. Okay, I get it. It clocks in at 3 minutes and 54 seconds, so just made it under the 4 minute.
1: Yep.
0: So let's listen to this this piece again. My guest is Jeremy Cohn from the New England Jazz Collaborative and their release, which by the time you hear this interview will be out. It's called Tributaries. And my name is Ken Field. The program is The New Edge.

0: You just heard the recording of the piece Old Liminal, the composer Matan Rubinstein, the performance by the New England Jazz Collaborative from their release Tributaries. And I'm speaking with the founder and leader of the New England Jazz Collaborative, Jeremy Cohn. And, you know, you've done a lot of things. You know, you mentioned earlier you were for a while booking Regatta Bar. You have this this project of bringing people, dancers and musicians, to interesting places. Are you a pretty busy guy?
1: Yeah, but you know, some of these things are bygone. I should just say. I mean, this real music is. That's at least for now. It's on hold. A lot of things have changed. I mean, nothing catastrophically bad happened,
0: right.
1: But it's travel tour business is you're subject to the vagaries of the world and geopolitics and
0: enough said.
1: It's actually the first thing that, not to get on too much of a tangent here, but the first thing that put a dent in the African travel tours was the Ebola outbreak. Even though it wasn't anywhere near where we had our groups going, it just kind of freaked everybody out about the prospect of traveling to West Africa. So things like that happen, and you know, you kind of gotta decide if you want to keep it going or not.
0: I mean, your study of percussion, Did you focus on African drumming? Is that part of your focus?
1: My undergrad and grad degree are both in composition, but in graduate school, I got into to West African percussion, particularly Ghanaian music, through Jerry Leek, who's a I'm sure you know, is a terrific percussionist and pedagogue, and that kind of set me on the path to going to Ghana to study further, which then led to doing these trips to kind of give other people the opportunity. But so the formal study that I had of percussion per se was with Jerry and some other folks in the U.S. and then in Ghana and eventually in Cuba as well.
0: So let's get back to this recording. I want to mention some of the performers, and there's a very long list on the album of who's playing on it, and some people are playing on only certain tracks, but I'm going to run through real quick because there are just some very impressive people involved on saxophones and reeds: Alan Chase, Sam Spear, Temidayo Balogun, Ian Buss, Brian Landris, Felipe Salas. You know, it's a pretty powerful section. Trumpeters, Bjorn Watson, Mark Tipton, Doug Olson, the great Jason Palmer, trombones, Chris Gagne, Randy Pingree. Tell me if I'm mispronouncing anybody's name, by the way. Joey Dias.
1: Yep.
0: Rob Crone, Angel Subaru. Subaru. And on and then the rhythm section, Ellie Mitch Salib?
1: Salib, yep.
0: Guitar, Bob Nesky is playing bass. Lumidayo Mzi.
1: Lumignano.
0: How do you say his last name?
1: Mz.
0: Yep. Yeah. Who's been making a fair amount of noise around town lately. And the wonderful guitarist Eric Hoffbauer on a couple of tracks, on the one we just heard, actually. And Ken Chaphorst is conducting. So what an amazing group of musicians.
1: I agree.
0: Yeah.
1: it's humbling, honestly, that it's in it. You can hear it on the recording that, you know, it's a killer band.
0: Yeah. And you've got liner notes from Bob Blumenthal. So, which I have not yet read, actually. So, my bad, but, you're pretty happy with this. I would, venture to say.
1: I'm thrilled.
0: Yeah.
1: You know, this is the first, studio recording I've ever been involved with,
0: Okay.
1: actually. And being the producer of the album, I mean, there was definitely a very steep learning curve, which was fun and also a little harrowing at times. But
0: Tell me about the learning curve. Like, what are the things that surprised you as you went through this process?
1: I mean, I think when you have a composers collective, every chart is there's such a different approach to writing, and even the music on the page looks different. They have a different engraving style. If you have different people conducting their pieces, I mean, Ken conducted most of them, but sometimes the composers will conduct their own.
0: I see.
1: So, the band really has to switch gears between styles, and when you're in the studio, because studio time is limited, especially with a big band, you got to decide when to move on, when you've got it, when to punch in. With through composed music, I don't know, it's kind of a different decision tree, I guess, than if it's a small group. And just mic placement, whether or not to use the room mics, for certain tracks or certain sections. I mean, I guess everything, because it's scaled up, there's just more decisions to make, minute by minute, track by track. That's also what's fun about it. You get to really kind of, there's a lot of creativity involved in the production process, which is true for small group stuff as well, I suppose. But again, everything's just, the
0: So,
1: scale of everything with a big band is bigger.
0: yeah, that's why they call it a big band, right? So, and I do want to mention to listeners that my guest Jeremy Cohn composed two of the pieces on this album, the first and last, Another Brighter Day and Green Turtle Strut, which I apologize, we're not going to hear those in this interview, but you can hear it if you obtain this release or you come to the release party. I'm sure you'll hear those pieces as well. And so I want to just go back to what you're just talking about. I mean, one of the big questions when you're recording, especially with a large ensemble, is when are you done? When do you have the take that's like the best take that's going to happen on that day in the time frame you have? You have to, keep in mind that you don't have unlimited time, and you have to make a call on that. And then also how you handle solos, whether you leave a space, and then drop the solo in later. I imagine on this you didn't do that. You For the most part, people soloed in real time with the band, but I don't know that. Is that
1: So a
0: generally true?
1: couple solos were overdubbed, and it wasn't in some cases it wasn't planned, in some cases it was. Like Eric has been a part, Eric Hoffbauer, the guitarist, has been a part of the project for a long time. So, but he he overdubbed his solo, just to sort of kind of solidify his participation. But yeah, I mean, I will say, especially with a big band, there's just so much, you don't have isolation, right? So you've really got to make sure that you like the take and the solo sounds good in the room and everything, because you can't, there's not a whole lot you can do after the fact. I mean, that's also the magic of everyone playing in the room together, but it's,
0: I mean, it's interesting because I was talking to someone who did some a lot of recording work with a large classical orchestra, and they said you'd be surprised at how much digital editing takes place afterwards because they'll do several takes, and of course they'll be pretty metronomic about it. The composer, I mean, the conductor is pretty good with time, and nowadays you can stretch and shrink, in time without changing the pitch. So they'd have, there'd be like one note in the viola section or something, and they'd pop in from another take that one note. And so it's amazing what you can do. And it was amazing to me that they do that for a classical orchestra in some cases, probably not all. But the idea of dubbing in a solo is it's an interesting dilemma because you Of course, the soloist, what the soloist does impacts what everyone else does. You know,
1: Absolutely.
0: everybody's listening to the soloist, and they're going to play a little differently if they hear the soloist do something. But on the other hand, if you have the solo happening with the full group, you can't really overdub that because you get a bleed of the soloist in everybody else's mics. So it's a trade-off there. But anyway,
1: Yes.
0: enough. I promised myself years ago that when I did these interviews, I would minimize the amount of talking I did, and I think I'm running up against that
1: No. I mean,
0: boundary.
1: everything you're pointing out is exactly what we dealt with in the studio.
0: Sure.
1: And I mean, and just, even when you do have a solo that's played at the same time the band is playing, it's still a studio environment. So, the drums are in an ISO booth,
0: Yeah, that's true.
1: the sight lines, who knows what they are. I mean, you're not, I mean, Alan commented on this a bunch. He was saying, this is great, and but he's been part of a lot of recordings, especially in recent years, where, he's not in the same room as the rhythm section, even though they're playing together in real time, and he misses that, just that visceral feeling of the drums like right in front of him, So
0: It's
1: there's
0: not.
1: pluses and minuses to all this stuff,
0: It's like life.
1: Yes, there's no perfect solution.
0: There's no perfect solution. Well, let's listen to the next track. This is Daryl Harper's composition, "Kiss Me Again," and a beautiful piece, sublime, with solos by trumpeter Mark Tipton, pianist Elie Pruneau, and Tamedayo Balogun is featured on tenor saxophone. Tenor on this one? Did I
1: Yes,
0: mention?
1: tenor.
0: Yeah, tenor. So let's hear the piece again, "Kiss Me Again," from the album "Tributaries" by the New England Jazz Collaborative. The founder of that organization is speaking with us, Jeremy Cohn. And my name is Ken Field. The program is the New

0: And that piece was called Kiss Me Again. It's a composition by Daryl Harper. And I think I want to talk a little bit about Daryl Harper, but it's from the album Tributaries from the New England Jazz Collaborative. And let's talk about Daryl Harper. And for people who are unfamiliar with his work, what can you tell us?
1: So Daryl and I met, I don't know, every year it's longer and longer ago, but we met in grad school. We both went to NEC, New England Conservatory. And he's a clarinetist and a composer, scholar. He has a pretty extensive catalog of his own music at this point. But like a lot of composers, you know, the prospect of putting together a large ensemble, you know, 10, 11 piece, or, you know, in this case, a 17, 18 piece big band, was just daunting. So he was actually the first person I reached out to when I was starting the project.
0: Uh-huh.
1: And he was so excited because, again, he's a prolific composer and loves the format, but just, you know, it always felt like too much trouble, too much expense.
0: Yeah.
1: Like other composers in the group, actually, some of his work is adapted from previous stuff he had done, you know?
0: Right.
1: Octet stuff or, you know, nonet stuff that maybe he had always wanted to do as a big band. I know certainly some of my pieces fit into that category.
0: Right.
1: And, of course, you know, new works as well, because we do some commissioning, too.
0: Mm-hmm.
1: But, you know, he's a fantastic clarinet player, fantastic composer, and, you know, I think that's reflected in both of his pieces.
0: Mm-hmm.
1: But I think this might be, despite all the recording credits that he has, I think this might be the first time big band compositions of his have been in a commercial recording.
0: Okay.
1: I can check with him on that, but I'm fairly certain that's the case.
0: Okay. Well, that's great. So we're not only running short on time, we're running over time, but that's okay, because my show, I could do what I want within the constraints of the, yeah.
1: Yes.
0: So we're going to end up, after we are done speaking, with a piece by saxophonist or saxophonist, I still haven't decided what I want to use there, Sam Speer. And Sam is an educator and has been collaborating on a number of different scenes, I guess, mm-hmm. And is performing widely. And this piece is called GM, which has a meaning, right?
1: Yes, this is a nod to
0: GEE, comma EM dot dot dot, but it refers to the initials GM.
1: Yes, which was also the name of the record label that Gunther Schuller had with his wife Marjorie.
0: Mm-hmm.
1: Sam, as you may know, is a Gunther Schuller-phile extraordinaire, and I think the piece GM is based on Gunther's favorite 12-tone row from Serialist Music.
0: Mm-hmm.
1: So the whole melody and harmony is constructed around that. So
0: he had a favorite.
1: He
0: of
1: had
0: all
1: a
0: the possible
1: row.
0: 12-tone rows.
1: It is called Gunther's Magic Row.
0: I was not aware of that. Okay.
1: Yes.
0: Yeah.
1: Huh. Rand Blake has done a bunch of stuff with it. I think Ken Schaphorst maybe also has.
0: Okay, so it's a
1: another
0: thing.
1: Another chart. This is like a thing.
0: It's
1: you know?
0: A thing.
1: At least around here.
0: Yeah, I guess if you're in the NEC community,
1: yes.
0: You know all about this. I don't. It's, but okay, that's
1: it's pretty esoteric. But
0: cool. Yeah.
1: But that's so. This is her tribute to Gunther and to Marjorie, and also to Alan Chase,
0: who's
1: as
0: soloing on this.
1: Soloist.
0: Yeah. Okay. Well, listen. We're going to play this after we say goodbye. But anything else you want to say? Talk about anything else you're working on, or now that this is done, what you see with the New England Jazz Collaborative moving forward?
1: Yeah, I mean, I would just encourage people, whether you think you are a jazz fan or a fan of big band or not, I would encourage you to check out the record and come to the show. There's quite a bit of variety. You know, it's everything from classic New Orleans swing to, like, you know, Matan's chart, the drum and bass inflected piece,
0: mm-hmm.
1: to West African high life. So I would just say give it a listen and keep an open mind. And if there's a track that's not speaking to you, you skip to the next one. It'll sound totally different. And that's, hopefully what the project can offer is that, giving people variety and making the music more accessible in that way.
0: And as far as you, your projects, is this your main focus these days?
1: Yeah, NEJC is my main focus, and we also have, in addition to the Composers Collective Ensemble that's, featured on the album, we also present and produce shows. Francisco Mella, Blues on the Corner, his tribute to McCoy. Ethan Iverson and Walter Smith III at Arrow Street. It's coming up at the end of this month, actually. Maybe I should say that. July 31st at Arrow Street. Tickets are still available. That's going to be a great show. So, kind of trying to expand our producing and presenting activities to, do what we can to get this music out there to people.
0: Yeah, and I'll just repeat what I said early on. It's in the press release, but New England Jazz Collaborative is artist-run, nonprofit collective dedicated to expanding the audience for jazz and related genres by commissioning, presenting, and documenting new music. So, thank you very much for joining us here on the program. And people, I actually didn't give you have your own website,
1: Yes, nejazzcollab.org.
0: but you personally.
1: Oh, I don't have a personal
0: Oh, you don't
1: website.
0: have.
1: That's
0: Okay.
1: on that's like somewhere on my list of things to
0: Yeah,
1: do.
0: that'll happen in the next decade or so. Yeah, I hear you.
1: It's
0: Yeah, so the website for the New England Jazz Collaborative, NEJazzCollab, collab.org. Thank you very much for spending time, Jeremy. And we're going to listen now to the piece G, comma M, GM, by Sam Spear. And my name is Ken Field. The program is The New Edge.

And that was the New England Jazz Collaborative from the album Tributaries, performing Sam Spears' composition GM, GEE, GEE, EM... And thanks to Jeremy Cohn, the founder of the New England Jazz Collaborative, for spending some time speaking with us. And we're going to close out the program with some work from a very interesting release. I think you'll really enjoy this, from sax player Fraser Fifield. And I don't say that just because his last name is similar to mine. I say it because it's true. Fraser Fifield. The name of the album is, and I don't know if I'm pronouncing this right, the Inchcolm Antiphoner. And the Inchcolm Antiphoner is believed to be Scotland's oldest music manuscript, dating back to the 1340s. It comprises a set of songs and chants that form a religious service in praise of Saint Columba,

And again, that very beautiful work for saxophone quartet, released under the name of the soprano sax player and I guess the arranger, Fraser Fifield. The release is called the Inchcombe Antiphoner. And once again, I'll mention that it refers to a manuscript from Scotland dating

0: back to the 1340s, manuscript for songs and chants for a religious service in praise of Saint Columba. Fraser Fifield, born in London, moved to Aberdeenshire as a child, began taking music lessons early on, and at the age of 11, and studied bagpipes. He plays the whistle, the saxophone, bagpipes, the kaval, and through a number of different styles. He has collaborated with Zakir Hussain, with the Scottish world folk band Capercaillie, and many other groups. Fraser Fifield. And I hope you've enjoyed this edition of The New Edge. We'll be back with another program next week. 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

Well, greetings and welcome aboard the Jazz Train. I'm your host, John Pollock, and it's time for another one of our musical journeys when we check the calendar and feature music recorded on a particular date. Today, the date in the spotlight is July 21st, and our journey will span 78 years, beginning in 1930 and ending in 2008, with numerous stops along the way. As always, I've saved you a seat right up front and invite you to join me on another musical adventure. Let's get underway on July 21st, 1930, with Louis Armstrong and his Sebastian New Cotton Club Orchestra.

Louis Armstrong and his Sebastian New Cotton Club Orchestra led off today's first set on July 21st, 1930. In Los Angeles, recording for Columbia, we heard the Phil Baxter tune, I'm a Ding Dong Daddy from Dumas. On that, we heard Louis Armstrong on trumpet and singing, Lawrence Brown on trombone, William Franz on tenor saxophone, the drumming from Lionel Hampton. We followed with the Henry Allen Coleman Hawkins Orchestra from 1933 in New York, recording for Mellotone. The tune was Stringin' Along on a Shoestring, that written by Harold Adamson and Burton Lane. On that, we heard from Red Allen on trumpet and singing, Coleman Hawkins on tenor saxophone, Horace Henderson was on piano, and Bernard Addison on banjo. Let's continue now in 1937 with Tommy Dorsey and his orchestra.

We started the last set on July 21st, 1937, with Tommy Dorsey and his orchestra. In New York, recording for Victor, the tune was Canadian Capers, written by Gus Chandler, Burt White, and Henry Cohen. On that, we heard from Tommy Dorsey on trombone, Howard Smith on piano, Bud Freeman on tenor saxophone, Johnny Mintz on clarinet, Pee Wee Irwin on trumpet, the drumming from Russ Isaacs. We close the set with Lionel Hampton and his orchestra from 1938 in New York recording for Victor. The tune was I'm in the Mood for Swing, written by Benny Carter. It was one of his distinctive arrangements as well. On that, Harry James on trumpet, Benny Carter on alto saxophone, Lionel Hampton on vibes, Billy Kyle on piano, the drumming from Joe Jones. We'll continue now in 1941 with members of the Brown Cats of Rhythm.

We started the last set on July 21st, 1941, with members of the Brown Cats of Rhythm, the recording made at the home of Marshall Stearns in Oahu, Hawaii, a private recording he made. The tune was I Got Rhythm, written by George and Ira Gershwin. Upon that, we heard from Henry Coker on trombone, Leon Shadowin on tenor saxophone, Ray Gregory on piano, DeWitt Ray on bass, and Bill Winston on drums. We closed the set with Louis Jordan and his Timpani 5 from 1942. The tune was I'm Gonna Leave You on the Outskirts of Town. Composer credits on that to Louis Jordan and Casey Bill Weldon. I believe Casey Bill Weldon wrote it. On that, we heard from Eddie Roan on trumpet, Louis Jordan on alto saxophone and doing the singing, Arnold Thompson on piano, Dallas Bartley on bass, and Walker Morton on drums. We'll continue now in 1944 with George Wetling and his Rhythm Kings.

Our finale tonight is an original by Joe Phillips, who will be featured with his sax, and Bill Harris trombone, Pete Candoli trumpet, as Woody Herman presents Northwest Passage.

0: 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I'll be right back with some more music and discographical details after this next announcement.
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3: Mr. No-No sounds like a car. That's because he smokes. You see, your lungs are like air filters. And when a boyskin smokes, it gets full of tar and other dirty things like this. Be glad you just uses your pipe to toot on. You see, we're not joking, so never start smoking, says Popeye the Sailor Man.
0: You're riding on the jazz train with your host, John Pollock. We're listening today to music recorded on July 21st in years past, and we have about an hour remaining in today's musical journey. In the last set before the break, we started with George Wetling and his Rhythm Kings on July 21st, 1944. They were in New York recording for Commodore. The tune was How Come You Do Me Like You Do, written by Gene Austin and Roy Berger. On that we heard Billy Butterfield on trumpet, Wilbur DeParis on trombone, Edmund Hall on clarinet, Dave Bowman on piano, Bob Haggard on bass, and George Wetling on drums. We close with Woody Herman and his orchestra from 1945 in New York from a performance at the Café Rouge at the Hotel Pennsylvania, aired over the Armed Forces Radio Service One Night Stand program. The tune was Northwest Passage, written by Ralph Burns, Chubby Jackson, and Woody Herman. On that, we heard from Flip Phillips on tenor saxophone, Bill Harris on trombone, Woody Herman on clarinet, and Tony Aless on piano. We'll continue with another from Woody Herman and his orchestra, this one from 1949.

Woody Herman and his orchestra led off the last set from July 21st, 1949, in Hollywood, recording for Capitol. The tune was The Great Lie, written by Andy Gibson and Cab Calloway. On that, we heard solos by Terry Gibbs on vibes, Woody Herman on clarinet, Earl Swope on trombone, Gene Emmons on tenor saxophone, the drumming from Shelly Mann. After that, we heard from Bobby Smith from 1952 in New York, recording for Apollo, the music not issued till many years later on Delmark. The tune called Helicopter, no composer credits provided. On that, we heard Bobby Smith on alto saxophone, Haywood Henry on clarinet, and possibly Ace Harris on piano. We closed the set with Sal Salvador in 1954 in New York, recording for Capitol. We heard a tune written by Manny Album called Sea, S-E-E. On that, Sal Salvador on guitar, Eddie Costa on piano, Kenny O'Brien on bass, and Joe Morello on drums. We'll pick things up now in 1955 with the Thelonious Monk Trio.

0: The Thelonious Monk Trio led off the last set from July 21st, 1955, recording for Riverside in Hackensack, New Jersey. We heard the Duke Ellington tune, It Don't Mean a Thing If It Ain't Got That Swing. Thelonious Monk on piano, Oscar Pettiford on bass, and Kenny Clark on drums. What a lineup. After that, it was the Sonny Clark Sextet from 1957, recording for Blue Note in Hackensack, New Jersey. The tune was Dial S for Sonny, written by Sonny Clark. On that recording, we heard Art Farmer on trumpet, Curtis Fuller on trombone, Hank Mobley on tenor saxophone, Sonny Clark on piano, Wilbur Ware on bass, and Lewis Hayes on drums. We closed with Duke Ellington from 1958, in New York, recording for Columbia. We heard an Ellington composition called Happy Reunion, with Duke Ellington on piano, Paul Gonsalves on tenor saxophone, and Sam Woodyard on drums. You're riding on the Jazz Train with your host, John Pollock. I'll be right back with some more music and information after these next announcements.
1: Mr. Moose, it's time to get your shots.
2: Oh, no, forget it, Captain. I'm not getting shots. No, sir. No one is going to give me a shot.
1: Well, fine. I was just checking.
2: Huh?
1: I said, okay, if you don't want the shots, then you won't get shots.
2: Is that it? I mean, are you just going to let me go out and catch measles and mumps?
1: But you said that you...
2: Never mind what I said. Have you ever seen a moose with mumps?
1: What about measles?
2: That's worse.
1: So what are you trying to tell me?
2: I want my shots.
1: Now, that's what I wanted to hear.
2: How do you do that?
3: Hi, I'm Woodsy Owl. In order to try and stop pollution, we need more help. So...

You're riding on the jazz train with your host, John Pollock. We're listening today to music recorded on July 21st in years past, and we're about to enter the final half hour of today's musical journey. Let's continue now in 1961 with the Wynton Kelly Trio.

The Wynton Kelly Trio started off the last set on July 21st, 1961, in New York, recording for VJ. We heard the tune Gone with the Wind, written by Herb Magidson and Ali Rubel. On that, Wynton Kelly on piano, Paul Chambers on bass, and Jimmy Cobb on drums. We followed with Dexter Gordon from 1967 in Copenhagen at the Montmartre Jazz House, music issued by Black Lion. The tune was I Guess I'll Have to Hang My Tears Out to Dry, that written by Gus Kahn and Julie Stein. On that, Dexter Gordon on tenor saxophone, Kenny Drew on piano, Niels Henning Orsted Pedersen on bass, and Albert Tootie Heath on drums. We close with Bobby Hutcherson from 1967, recording for Blue Note in Englewood Cliffs, New Jersey. On that, we heard from Bobby Hutcherson on vibes, Herbie Hancock on piano, Albert Stinson on bass, and Joe Chambers on drums. We'll start today's final set in 1978 with the duo of Jimmy Rolls and Red Mitchell.

0: We started our final set today on July 21st, 1978, with a duo of Jimmy Rolls on piano and Red Mitchell on bass. They were in Paris recording for the All Life label. The tune was Summer Night, written by Al Dubin and Harry Warren. And we closed the set with James Moody in 2008 in New York recording for IPO. We heard a Benny Golson composition called Stablemates, with James Moody on tenor saxophone, Kenny Barron on piano, Todd Kuhlman on bass, and Lewis Nash on drums. Well, the piano of Ray Bryant in the background is our signal that today's edition of the Jazz Train is about to wrap up. I hope you heard something that you liked, something new perhaps, and that you'll join me again somewhere down the line. 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

0: 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This program was pre-recorded and it was edited for length. 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
2: I'm New York City attorney and author Michael Stephen Smith.
3: And I'm Jim Lafferty, a decades-long political activist and once the national director of the National Lawyers Guild. Today we continue with a review of cases from the recent term of the U.S. Supreme Court. We start with the birthright citizenship case, and then we take up cases dealing with immigration, cases dealing with executive power, as well as other major cases. We'll also look at what many have described as the corruption among the justices of the Supreme Court. Our guest today is once again Ellen Yaroshevsky. Ms. Yaroshevsky is the Howard Lichtenstein Distinguished Professor of Legal Ethics, Maurice A. Dean School of Law at Hofstra University. She is a leading educator and expert in ethics law and serves as an expert witness and advisor to lawyers and law firms. Professor Yaroshevsky is a former commissioner on the New York State Joint Commission on Public Ethics. She has previously worked at the Center for Constitutional Rights and has been in private practice as well. And Professor Yaroshevsky has received numerous awards, including the New York State Bar Association's honor for outstanding contribution in criminal law education. Well, Professor Ellen Yaroshevsky, a warm welcome to Law and Disorder Radio.
4: Thanks so much. It's a pleasure to be here.
3: Well, last week, or actually I guess it was our last interview with you, Ellen, you discussed how the Roberts Court is engaged in a radical transformation of American democracy. We talked about the court's recent decimation of the most significant achievement in the Civil Rights era, the Voting Rights Act of 1965. We discussed the radical overturning of a woman's right to reproductive choice and the like. Today, we want to focus on the decisions of the last week of the court's term after it decimated the Voting Rights Act. And so the first question I would ask you, Ellen, is this. The last few weeks of the SCOTUS term produced decisions critical to the future, really, of the country. I wonder, therefore, if you couldn't start by telling us about the most publicized decision, of course, which was the birthright citizenship case.
4: Yes. Let me just say that the last weeks were a continuation of a devastating term for democracy. Good for oligarchy, good for corporations, not good for people of this country. But at least they upheld the idea of birthright citizenship, but they did so only by one vote. Regular media portrays this as a great victory for democracy, and it certainly is, of course, but the problem is it shows that only five justices say, well, the Constitution says what it says, which is the Constitution clearly says all persons born or naturalized in the U.S. are citizens, and only five people, includes Justice Roberts and Amy Coney Barrett of the Republican wing, only five people agreed that was true. Kavanaugh is willing to say, no, it's not in the Constitution, but I'm going to say we can't do this now because the executive order isn't lawful. But he invited Congress, actually, to pass legislation overturning birthright citizenship, which is ridiculous because legislation cannot overrule the Constitution. So that's disturbing enough. This should have been a 9-0 opinion, and frankly, the court should never have taken the case. So that part is really disturbing. Many scholars thought that this whole theory that the dissent bought, which is to say that, well, all that the 14th Amendment really means is that it was really only about slaves. It wasn't about other people who came to this country. And you have to be domiciled here for a certain period of time before we're going to consider the 14th Amendment applicable to you. Many scholars thought that theory was nuts, frankly, And the lower court, Judge Kuhnauer, who wrote the opinion, he basically said that. He said it in legalese. So it's frightening that we have four justices who have a bizarre and a wrong-headed view of history, who claim to be textualists, claim to be originalists, but they don't understand the 14th Amendment. For people interested, the majority opinion written by Judge Roberts did an excellent job of going through the history of the 14th Amendment, and it's all laid out very, very clearly. In one of the best dissents of the court that's been written all year, Ketanji Brown Jackson took on Justice Thomas very directly, which is interesting about his so-called view of history, and corrected him and did an excellent job. She also took on the Chief Justice on race. You know, his famous Chief Justice Roberts, his famous quote is, "The only way to stop discrimination on race is to stop discriminating on race." And she took that on as well. It's a highly readable opinion. I hope that they use that actually in high school and colleges to teach about the civil rights era and the history of the 14th Amendment. So the upshot is, you see this, the right wing went after Amy Coney Barrett. They're attacking her as if she's some kind of a liberal justice. They're going to propose legislation. They think that legislation on birthright citizenship is going to win the day over the Constitution. It shouldn't, it won't. Hopefully Justice Roberts and Amy Coney Barrett are not going to change their minds. I can't see that they will, but it'll become an issue for the elections.
2: There were other cases addressing immigration. Can you tell us about those, please?
4: Yes, there were two major cases that sort of undermine this whole idea that people are going to come into the country and have birthright citizenship. One is a case of what's called temporary protected status. Since 1990, under George Bush, we've had laws in this country that people who come from countries where there's armed conflict, where there's disasters, can come into the country. And this case called Mullen v. Doe, it was challenged on behalf. There are 350,000 Haitians in the country, many of whom haven't hardly been in Haiti ever. They lived in this country forever. And this court ended up saying that if Homeland Security or whoever decides that they don't want them in the country, they can terminate their temporary protected status. It's called TPS. And it gives a lot of power to the executive branch. It's one of the many cases that give power to the executive branch. So that was pretty horrible. It was challenged because of Trump's statements about Haitians, because you can say that if, in fact, there was racial discrimination in the decision to stop temporary protective status, that's a violation of the Constitution. It's an equal protection claim. And one of the most remarkable parts of this opinion is the court, the majority, 6-3 once again, said, oh, no, you can't meet the basis for an equal protection claim because Trump's statements, such as, and they're in the opinion, they're in the dissent opinion, that they came from, quote, whole countries, they're polluting the blood of Americans, comments about the filth and disease and the racial stereotypes about Haitians. The majority said, oh, no, no, that's not racial discrimination. And the court said, sorry, any other explanation that Trump can give, which is, oh, it's politics, is sufficient. These are just political words. Very disturbing, and people are going to get deported. The second case is called El Otro Lado, which is an organization that's at the border in Mexico. And the court here said that despite the law in this country, despite asylum law, at the border in Mexico, officials do not have to allow people to apply for asylum until they're in the United States. So they can't do the long journey from wherever they've come to the border, finally get there and apply for asylum. It totally undermines the system that has been created by Congress. Once again, it gives the executive much more authority to refuse access to people who are seeking asylum.
1: Well, speaking of executive power, were there not other cases that addressed this question directly of executive power?
4: One of the most disturbing cases of the entire term is a case called Slaughter, which upends the way the government is run. So people may know of all the agencies that we have in this country, the Food and Drug Administration, science, client, economy, security, airplane safety. There are people who are the heads of those agencies who have always been treated as quasi-independent. They couldn't be fired. People who have expertise, they know how to do highly technical things, things that actually make the modern world go around. And they weren't allowed to be removed without cause. There's all these congressional rules and regulations about how these agencies should operate. Well, this court in 6-3 overturned about a century worth of cases. They've been gunning for this for a long time. Roberts has been gunning for this even before he got on the court, saying, oh, no, we have the executive. It's called a unitary executive theory. It means, sorry, they're part of the executive branch. So the executive, the president, can willy-nilly fire people without cause just because he wants to. And so, you know, think of all the agencies now. Trump doesn't like what they're doing, science, food and drug, airplane safety. He's just allowed to fire them. It's totally upended the way our government functions. And it makes it really clear there's no longer a pretension that they're relying upon law. They really have an agenda. They're working on their agenda. They're working their way through it. The six of them think that their views can overturn a century of the way that the government has operated. It's one of the most devastating decisions.
2: Ellen, can you briefly summarize some of the other decisions?
4: There are many, but I'll just go through a few of them. First of all, there's always guns, all right? So Hawaii passed a law prohibiting carrying a concealed weapon on places like restaurants, hotels, stores, and gas stations, that they couldn't do it unless people had permission of the owner. Court said, oh, no, 6-3, nope, unconstitutional. People are allowed to carry guns in these places. So that's one. And by the way, next term, they're going to take up a case involving AR-15s. One of the most disturbing cases that's going to affect the election significantly is it's Robert's pet project for a very long time, which is money in elections. You may remember we talked about Citizens United, which allowed money, much more money by billionaires to be sent to people running for office. Now what they've done in another 6-3 decision is made it easy for billionaires to just give money directly from the party to an individual. There was coordinated party spending. There was a congressional regulation that prohibited that. And now in a 6-3 decision, they have allowed that. So billionaires are going to be able to spend more directly through the Republican Party. And that's at the same time that the court has significantly undermined voting rights. So it's going to make it much more difficult for people to actually vote. And I think we'll see a lot of the effect of that, particularly in TV ads. So that's one. The other one, women in sports, transgender people in sports. All right. Written by Kavanaugh, who was a coach in women's sports. Many people call him Coach Kavanaugh. Overturned laws in two jurisdictions and said states can now require girls and women's sports teams to be limited only to people who are biologically female. It may be a popular decision among many people because transgender rights are certainly not all that popular in this country. But one of the most disturbing things about this opinion is that typically what a court does is look at the facts of the individual case, the facts of who the plaintiffs are. They didn't do that here at all. They never looked at the facts. But what Kavanaugh did, he made sweeping generalizations and assumptions about danger to women, about how more stronger all the people were who were biologically male. He really made it up. I mean, that's the critique of what he's done. Are there safety risks? We don't know. There were facts. There was evidence presented to him that wasn't true. But nevertheless, once again, it is another justice saying, my opinion matters much more than the facts and matters much more than the law. There are some other opinions as well that overall permit less regulatory power for agencies and reduce corporate responsibility. And so one of them is an opinion about polluters. They ruled in favor of Monsanto, making recovery for people who've been injured by the pesticide Roundup made it much more difficult to prove. Those are just kind of the highlights of the way in which this court has just devastated democracy and helped corporations and billionaires.
3: Let's talk about the court itself and some of the controversy around the court itself. There's been a good deal of attention, has there not, on this question of gifts to the justices, trips and financial disclosure by SCOTUS justices in the past years. Many describe this situation as corruption. Can you comment on this, Ellen?
4: Yes. I mean, to the average person, it acts like corruption. It looks like corruption. It should be corruption. But under the law, it doesn't constitute corruption. And, you know, even if there was, you know, there's a real question as to whether anyone could prosecute a Supreme Court justice. But for the last few years, what we've seen is an astounding amount of monies that are going to some of these justices, like Harlan Crow is the most notorious. So for years, he gave money to Judge Justice Thomas without Justice Thomas disclosing the trips that he went on, very, very exclusive, very expensive trips that was discovered by the Judiciary Committee. But they weren't just luxury trips and gifts. He also got real estate, and including the home where Justice Thomas's mother lives, and he paid for Thomas's grandnephew to go to private school. Okay, so first of all, Justice Thomas should have reported this, and he claimed, you know, he thought it wasn't required to be reported, and people went back and forth on that. So that's him. Justice Alito, you know, he took luxury fishing trips with a billionaire, Paul Singer, who had business before the court. And even when there are motions made saying, wait a minute, you know, you can't be impartial, because there's an appearance of impropriety here when someone appears before the court and they've given you all this money, it's up to that individual justice to decide in their own heart of hearts, you know, do I think I can be fair? And of course, they always think they can be fair. And so they stay on the case. So Alito never got off that case. There's also Alito. You may remember that Justice Alito had one of those upside down flags flying at his house, an inverted flag, after the 2020 election. It was published in the New York Times when the court was considering a 2020 election related case. Does he get off that case? No, no. What did he say? Oh, it's my wife's flag. It's not me. And he had another flag as well, a typical flag that had been flown by Christian nationalists. And he didn't get off any of the cases that were related to January 6th. The Chief Justice, too. The Chief Justice's wife, lawyer, she earned about $10 million in commissions between 2017 and 2014 while she was working as a legal recruiter for law firms and corporations. Some of the firms that paid recruiting fees to her firm had cases before the Supreme Court. And so critics questioned whether, didn't this create at least an appearance of a conflict of interest? And of course, Justice Roberts, first of all, he didn't do anything about it, but he didn't recuse himself from any of the cases that those firms had. But he too didn't report the monies accurately. He described her earnings as salary rather than commissions. So, you know, ethics experts, like that's what I do, talk about why this distinction mattered. It matters, although the problem is the disclosure rules for spouses are limited. So that's just some of what's going on there, but it certainly looks like corruption to the average person, but nothing is going to happen. It doesn't constitute corruption under the law.
2: This is Attorney Michael Smith. I'm here with my former law partner, Jim Lafferty, and we're speaking with Ellen Yaroshevsky, an expert on legal ethics. She's been reviewing for us the recent decisions of the Supreme Court. Ellen, in 2023, under great pressure, the Supreme Court adopted an ethics code. Does that help deal with such issues?
4: Not much, but it certainly makes the justices aware that the public cares and they can't ignore it forever. The problem with the code they adopted, there's zero accountability. The proposals that were made for accountability, that there ought to be someone to review whether or not there's a violation. It should be binding. There should be formal enforcement mechanisms with clear rules for recusals, transparency when justices have connections with parties or amici. It got stalled in Congress along party lines. So no.
3: Ellen, in recent times, there's been, again, a good deal of discussion about changing the Supreme Court. Outline for us, discuss with us, what are some of those proposals?
4: You know, up until recently, the proposal to add members to the Supreme Court wasn't taken with much seriousness by either by scholars or by people in Congress. But I think now, given what's gone on this term, I mean, it looks, as you say, corruption, it looks terrible. This has been devastating, and it does not look like a court behaving like a court. There are many people who are now open to the idea that we ought to add people to the court. And that can be done, of course, you have to have a different party in power. It can be done by Congress, if there's obviously a different president and a different Congress and a Senate. So that's actually being pushed. That's on the table. I don't want to call that short term, but, you know, if there's a possibility of doing that within a few years or 5 years even, that would significantly change things. The other ideas are term limits. And they're talking about 18-year term limits, staggered terms, so that when someone gets appointed, every person would have 18 years. But that's not going to do much for the current situation, because 18 years is a really long time, and it can't apply probably to the people who are currently sitting on the court. You know, I think the most important thing is public education and pressure. People don't tend to understand what the Supreme Court is, what they've done, why they should care about it. But hopefully what can happen now is that many organizations will begin organizing and taking up what the Supreme Court has done, and how, you know, in many ways they're much more dangerous than Trump and what they've done. They've altered the Constitution in the way that we've understood it for years. They're basically sending us back, you know, to pre-Reconstruction. I mean, Ketanji Brown Jackson says very clearly in her opinion, the birthright citizenship opinion, this is like going back to Dred Scott, when black people, you know, were not citizens, and they were treated so horribly. So we are in trouble unless we're already in trouble, but we're certainly in trouble unless the public begins to exercise pressure and to understand what's at stake when we look at the Supreme Court.
1: Now you've got a highly conservative court, and you've given a very thorough critique of how that court tends to operate. There have been past periods of time in the country when the court has been more liberal, and the right wing complains about the over-liberal nature of the court. Is that what's happening now, or is this different than courts that had one particular point of view in the past?
4: You know, the Warren Court in history was really the only liberal court. Historically, the Supreme Court's always been conservative. But this court's not conservative. I mean, the liberal court did not totally undermine past law, right? They may have built upon it, but they didn't come along and say, well, this law that's been on the books for 100 years about the way democracy functions and agencies, we're just going to change it because we don't like it. And that's what it looks like now. I mean, there are obviously conservative scholars who don't agree with that. But in general, the wholesale way in which they have undertaken to remake democracy in their own image is really quite different than what the liberal court did. Liberal court really, they focused more on individual rights. They didn't focus on the structure of government.
2: Ellen, you advised our listeners they should get involved and educate people. How would they do that?
4: Well, first of all, it would be really good to have people come in and do programs on why the Supreme Court matters to your life. I don't think people tend to understand that. I mean, after all, if we had more people understanding that and understanding the need to put people on the court or courts around the country,

0: the exact names at my fingertips, but you can go online and look at some of the organizations that are working on saving the court.
1: We have some time left. I wonder if you could give us your opinion on this shadow docket. It's certainly being used a great deal by this court.
0: It's really disturbing. You know, the court's always had an emergency docket. They long had one, mostly for death penalty cases, for last-minute stays of execution. But what those are, they're unsigned decisions. There's no opinion. They're unseen, unsigned, almost always unexplained. And it's the judicial equivalent of because I said so. And so when there's no written opinion, it undermines the total power of the Supreme Court, which should be their logic and opinions and the creation of precedent that a person can rely on. And the public needs to understand how sinister this is, because what they have done, you know, under the late night guise of overruling injunctions that lower courts have issued, lower courts working assiduously on facts and on law, writing long opinions, the Supreme Court by shadow docket just overturns that. It's in every single area, and all of them, virtually all, have been 6-3 rulings, with Justices Sotomayor, Kagan, and Katanji Brown Jackson dissenting on abortion, on voting, on immigration. And it's been really shocking. And there's hundreds and hundreds of opinions now that the court is using. And by the way, the term is not over. Their opinions are over, but their term goes through the summer. And unfortunately, we're probably going to expect more shadow docket opinions. I mean, that's one of the things that frankly could be changed by Congress. They could say that you have to write opinions. You know, the courts may order changes to election rules so close to the date of elections that it's really not fair without issuing an opinion. And, you know, they wrote an opinion saying, oh, you can't order changes to election rules close to the date of the elections, but they never said what's too close. There's a great book by Stephen Blatta called The Shadow Docket that explains the history of the shadow docket, how they're using it, and why it's so disturbing.
1: Well, Ellen Yaroshevsky, I want to thank you so much for being with us today here on Law and Disorder. Thank you very much.
0: I thank you so much.
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My name is Carrie Gorell. I am your host. This is DJ Austin and the Wonder Friends. If you are listening live, it is raining a lot. A lot. A lot. The human body is supposed to be something like 70% water. I should know the actual answer to that. Haha, I'm a doctor. Whatever it is, I'm up to 90-something percent after trying to get here. You don't care about that. Here's L7 with Everglade.

Enon with Ashish from 2007's album Grass Geysers, Carbon Clouds. You were listening to DJ Awesome and the Wonder Friends on WMBR in Cambridge. My name is Gary Garella. I am your host. And something's going on with the microphone in this control room. I know it. I know it. It's not just in my head. 617-253-8810 if there is a thing that you want to hear, which I may or may not play. Before Enon was Automatic with On the Edge from their 2022 album Excess. They do have a newer album out. Is it now? I just like Excess a lot. Sea Power, formerly known as British Sea Power, with apologies to Insect Life off of their debut album, The Decline of British Sea Power. And we started off with L7's Everglade from 1992's album, Bricks Are Heavy. Yes, I am also sad about Jennifer Finch. Coming up, I've got a little bit of The Knife. You're going to enjoy it. I enjoy it. Everyone is fine. We're not fine. Nothing is fine. It's all a disaster. Here's Neverland.

Look, sometimes I start listening to Fiona Apple just on my own personal time, and then I find myself just kind of sobbing on my couch, and then it makes it really hard to come up with an hour of music for a show. But here I am, coming through for you, as I do. You're listening to DJ Awesome and the Wonder Friends on WMBR in Cambridge, where you just heard the second ahead song, or attempts, by Fiona Apple from 2005's Extraordinary Machine. It is her weakest album, do not argue with me on that. Alaska with Car Song from 1995, self-titled album. Spoonful of that with Don't You Ever from 2007's Ga Ga Ga Ga Ga. Y'all heard Queens of the Stone Age with Medication from Lullabies to Paradise, came out in 2005. I did play something new. There was The Note Twist with X-Ray, this year's album news from Planet Zombie, and The Knife with Neverland from Silent Shout. Coming up, we've got a song by Games. It is not new, and that is okay. You are fine with that. Your Strawberry Skies. You're going to like it. You might not like it. It's okay. Nobody cares.

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It's a little bit of broken social scene. Check out trackblaster.com to find out what it is you've been listening to, because I've forgotten to tell you. Have a wonderful evening. I'll be back next week.

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1: 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This is Sometime After 7. I am not Sarah. Soon I will be Sarah. Here is Vagabond.

0: And this is a decent amount of time after seven, not just some time after seven. Thank you, Carrie, for taking over the last 15 minutes.
1: Welcome.
0: I was running late. But I think I should just get right into it. We have a fun little show, a bit of classic teenage bedroom pop coming up, or R&B, or whatever kids are listening to these days. And then we're going to get into some interesting stuff with the remaining time that we have. But let's just get right into it.

And that was Nothing by Steve Lacy. Right before that was I Just Got Mad by Malcolm Todd. And starting off at the quarter after an hour, Naked by Bickle. My name is Sarah, if you haven't heard my voice before. I usually host this show with my co-host Christian, who decided to take a break. And so this is my little solo season where I get to play whatever I want. I'm realizing whatever I want tends to be what teenagers mope about while scrolling on TikTok. But there is some part of me that likes the oldies. But before I get into that, I missed my last show 2 weeks ago because I was traveling. I was exploring the great Midwest with one of my good friends, Remy, who has been on the show before. And we did it just for fun and got to really see the ins and outs of Western Illinois and deep into Iowa. And we played a lot of music. So this is sort of a shout out to her and all of her extremely amazing, great taste that is not whatsoever a part of the current pop culture. But we'll just get right into it. Let's start with Chapel Roan with Red Wine Supernova.

And that was Chapel Roan, Good Luck Babe, Olivia Rodrigo with her song Expectations, and double feature Chapel Roan with Red Wine Supernova. Honestly, my friend Remy loves Olivia Rodrigo way more than Chapel Roan. So I only played one song that I really liked off her albums. Chapel Roan, on the other hand, I feel like is just a good sort of tribute to, you know, the Midwest, given that she's from the Midwest and this album is called The Rise and Fall of a Midwestern Princess, or Midwest Princess. So there's a couple of things I wanted to mention about that trip, specifically about Iowa. I found out that Iowa is a magical place. It is indeed filled with corn and soybean fields that, you know, stretches beyond your eye. But it also has a lot of, like, quirks that I wasn't expecting. For instance, Riverside, Iowa, is a place where, canonically, Captain James Kirk from Star Trek is born. And that city, we happened to just travel through, decided to make it their entire personality. So there was a bunch of Star Trek decals everywhere. There was a future birthplace headstone just behind, like, a random building. Bookstores that, you know, were filled with sci-fi and referencing Star Trek. And it was just such a random, like, moment in our trip, given that most of it was just farmland and John Deere's and, I don't know, whatever you think of when you think of the stereotypes of the Midwest. And another thing that surprised me, speaking of stereotypes, was that, you know, the Midwest has a bit of an Amish community, and Iowa, you know, has their own. But we got a recommendation from a woman in one of the towns to go to this Amish bakery. And to my surprise, at the cashier of this Amish bakery was a black Amish woman. And I don't know if you can tell from my voice, but I am also a black woman. So that was very amazing for me, just because I didn't know that was a possibility. But it was not. I didn't get to speak to that woman very much, but it was sort of eye-opening to see that there is, you know, a bit of a surprising, there's surprising turns all over Iowa. So that's just my little love note to Iowa. Coming up next is a bunch of stuff that isn't mainstream. Honestly, I don't even want to try pronouncing some of these names, so I'm just going to let their music speak for themselves. We're going to start with this first song, which is a cover, or rather a remix of How Deep Is Your Love by the Bee Gees? Oh my god, I actually don't remember. But this is played by Ghostmaster.

That was Histoire du Soir, Bye Bye Les Galeries, by B.B. Flash, Something More by Amber Simone, and we started with How Deep Is Your Love, the remix of the Bee Gees, by Ghostmasters. That was a combination of songs that I just listened to maybe like today and realized I really liked them enough to put them on the air. I really have nothing else to say about that, but we're kind of getting closer to the end of the show, and I just wanted to say thank you so much for listening. There is a couple songs left, so I'm hoping that I can kind of end the song right on time, given that the last song of today will be Waiting on the Right Time by The Sacred Souls. But thank you so much for listening. Back on the air in 2 weeks, and I hope you'll come around.

0: And that was Waiting on the Right Time by These Sacred Souls, and right before that was You'll Come Around by Girls of the Internet. I surprised myself. I actually ended a little too early, so I'm just making up time, coming in late, ending too early. Thank you so much for listening. Stay tuned for Pipeline by Eric Moore. Here's a PSA.
1: Can you tell if the leftovers from this dinner party are beginning to grow bacteria that could lead to severe diarrhea, vomiting, and stomach cramps? Listen. You can't see it either. Get leftovers into the refrigerator as soon as possible. Spoiled leftovers can make you very sick or worse. Roughly 3,000 Americans will die from food poisoning this year, but you can keep your family safer. 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

Good evening, everybody. You are listening to WMBR in Cambridge, and this is Pipeline. Pipeline is a local music show featuring music from the round New England region, Maine, Massachusetts, New Hampshire, Vermont, Connecticut, and Rhode Island, sometimes stretching just beyond those little borders. 617-253-8810. You can text that number, or you can email at pipeline@wmbr.org. And if you go to pipeline.wmbr.org,